0: chasing after this morning's massive earthquake in Colombia. ABC's Patrick Reeval.
1: We are still really only getting a sense of the scale of the damage. The 7.4 magnitude quake hit in western Colombia. We know that rescue efforts are underway. We've been seeing these frightening videos showing buildings swaying, walls collapsing, the buildings themselves coming down, people terrified, holding on to each other, just trying not to be thrown to the ground. We've heard from the U.S. and neighboring countries saying that they stand ready to assist. And of course, this comes just weeks after that devastating earthquake in Venezuela.
0: An on-air battle today between ABC's Kira Phillips and HHS senior advisor Callie Means, who wanted to discuss the administration's new proposals to tighten oversight of additives and ultra-processed food. Well, he seemed incensed over questions regarding the nationwide cyclosporiasis and salmonella outbreaks. Means downplaying those outbreaks, which have killed two and sickened at least 20,000 people.
2: Do you
3: not
2: think that Americans
3: I'm not denying that. I'm saying we have best in class. Because it is interesting, and I think very noticeable to Americans, that on a day we're talking about historic food policy reform, you are breaking your neck to talk about a couple diarrhea cases.
2: We can talk about two things at once.
0: It's a mystery three decades in the making. Who killed Tupac Shakur? Jury selection starting today in one of the country's most famous unsolved mysteries. The only person to ever be charged in connection with the rap legend's death, Dwayne Keefe Davis, now recanting the story he told, retold, made in statements to police, and wrote a book about, alleging he was the one who gave the order to have Shakur murdered in retaliation for a fight. Davis, a former Los Angeles gang member, arrested in Vegas in 2023 and has been in custody ever since. He was charged with murder with the use of a deadly weapon and with the intent to promote further or assist a criminal gang. You're listening to ABC.
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6: NFL media reports that Dallas Cowboys defensive lineman Quinnen Williams has agreed to a three-year, $106 million extension through 2030. Former Cowboys linebacker Micah Parsons, now of Green Bay, says today that the most optimistic date for him to return to action for the Pack would be in week six of the regular season, ironically, of course, against the Cowboys on Sunday Night Football at Lambeau Field. Parsons, of course, recovering from a torn ACL suffered in week 15 of last season. Cleveland Browns head coach Todd Monken said today that he has not decided yet whether Deshaun Watson or Shedeur Sanders will start a preseason opener this Saturday against the Chicago Bears at Soldier Field. Veteran quarterback Teddy Bridgewater officially announced his retirement today via Instagram. He had been slated to be the Lions' backup.
5: This is the Eagle.
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0: Good morning, beautiful people. I'm MC2 Austin Riley, a.k.a. DJ Ducky, and I've got some special guests in the studio with me today. We got Airman First Class Green and Airman First Class Samar Zia. How are y'all doing this wonderful morning?
1: We're good. We're super excited to be here to share some information that's really important to Okinawa.
0: Absolutely. You know, we're just coming off that typhoon, and you guys are our emergency managers. So we're here to talk about some typhoon season and give everybody some tips and tricks to help, you know, in case another one decides to hit us. So what have you got for us today?
2: Right. Well, since it's typhoon season, it's no better time than now to discuss disaster awareness and preparedness. Typhoons, if you don't already know, are tropical cyclones, and the high humidity and warm temperatures often provide ideal climates for typhoons. Okinawa is often called Typhoon Alley, and every year there's significant storm activity, as we've obviously seen so far. We've had a few now this season.
1: Mm-hmm. So that means, like, be prepared for additional hazards such as your heavy winds, heavy rain, potential flooding. These typhoons can cause significant damage to your property and risk of personal safety. So though not every storm is like this last one or the one previously, it can always be best prepared for the worst case scenario.
0: Absolutely. And so how can you tell us to, how can we stay better prepared for this typhoon season?
2: Right. So since we've already been through a couple typhoons now, I'd hope that people, you know, have been doing better each and every time with things that they may need. So even with our, like, advanced warning systems, you should still stay ahead, gathering supplies like non-perishable food, water, and medicine early in the season, if you guys have not already. Because during an active typhoon, obviously the stores are closed and roads are impassable. So it's just important to, you know, keep a stock of stuff just in case, because sometimes, you know, things do come on pretty fast, or you just don't have as much time as you think you do. So just staying on top of it is a good idea.
1: So that means having things like a go kit or a stay at home kit.
0: Absolutely. You know, this was always going to come up, and we've been talking about it a lot, but what are some things that should be in your go kit or your stay at home kit?
1: So some things that we recommend is putting at least a 3-day supply of drinking water and non-perishable food, first aid kits, flashlights, batteries, clothing and blanket, and important documents. So these items should be like in an easy to carry case and waterproof.
2: Right. And then additionally, for a stay-at-home kit, is an ideal to have items that last up to 2 weeks for sheltering at home. So just making sure that you have enough water. Water is like the biggest thing. Make sure that you have like a gallon or half gallon at least for each person, including your pets, a day, for at least 2 weeks.
0: Absolutely. Now, with that being said, we're going to take a little bit of a music break, and when we come back, we'll be talking about what you should do when the typhoon actually gets us or hits us. But with that being said, let's go ahead and take a music break.

0: Welcome back, beautiful people. I am in the studio here with A1C Green and A1C Samar Zia. And, you know, we were talking about some of the things you need to prep beforehand, but, you know, before the typhoon actually arrives, what are some things that you can do to prepare your home and your surroundings?
1: So firstly, you want to make sure to prepare your home that you're securing your space. So that makes sure that all your loose items are burnt inside. So things like your patio furniture, grills, potted plants, bicycles, etc. You should also make sure you also check your kids.
2: Yeah, it's important to stay informed. So make sure that you are monitoring Kadena Airbase sources for updates on your typhoon's track and the current TCOR levels.
0: Absolutely. You know, the Kadena Airbase has a lot of great places for you to be up to date on all of the latest information. One of them is over here at AFN Okinawa the Eagle. You know, we'll keep you updated with 24-hour radio broadcasts during all of the storms. But, you know, with that being said, just as a refresher, can you tell us a little bit about what the TCOR levels are?
2: Yes. So TCORs are graduated states of readiness based on the forecasted onset of the 50-knot winds. These are orders, so take them seriously. Any changes in TCOR levels will be broadcasted over AFN radio and published on AFN Okinawa and Kadena Air Base official Facebook pages. And also, if you don't know what to do in each TCOR, we do have a TCOR guide that you can follow.
1: So once you enter these higher TCOR levels and a storm hits, it is vital to stay indoors, away from windows and glass doors. Do not go outside to sightsee. The calm before the storm's eye can be deceptive, as the winds will return from the opposite direction, often just as strong.
0: Absolutely. A lot of great knowledge. But what are some other ways people may stay safe during these times?
2: Well, staying connected is a big one. I heard in the past some people would try to stay up to date with AFN radio and, like, go to their cars. We strongly suggest not to do that, to get something at home that you can listen to, like, that stay connected through the radio. But having accountability on your family is huge, so making sure none of your kids are escaping outside, because it may look like it's calm, like in the eye of the storm, but then strong winds may occur again very shortly. Also, when power goes out, having ways to charge your phone, so like a power bank or just backup battery, that's important. If you live alone, making sure you stay connected with your neighbors to create a support team just in case of any of emergencies, to keep accountability of at least each other.
1: It's also important to learn first aid and CPR. So people may become injured, emergency services may not be available. So during the peak of the storm, also make sure to have flashlight, extra batteries, avoid using candles during due to fire risk.
0: Yeah, absolutely. You know, and, you know, grab one of some of those battery powered radios, those hand crank radios, something, you know, just so if you lose power, you can still stay tuned in. But with that being said, we're going to take a little bit of a music break. And when we come back, we'll be talking about what you should do after the typhoon has passed and, you know, some other precautions. But with that being said, enjoy the music.

0: Welcome back, beautiful people. I am DJ Ducky. Here in the studio with me is A1C Green and A1C Samarzia. And, you know, we were talking about what you should do before a typhoon hits, some precautions and some things you can do during a typhoon. But, you know, what should people do after the typhoon has already passed?
1: So what you do after is the most important. You want to wait for the official all clear or return to T-Court 4 to be given by the installation officials before venturing outside.
2: Right, and even after winds die down, hidden structural and utility hazards inside your home pose a severe threat to your safety. So before settling back in, carefully inspect your property for any internal and external damage to report up.
1: So outside, the post-storm environment is highly unstable, so making it critical that you avoid all flooded areas and potential down power lines. Murky flood water easily conceals sinkholes and sharp debris.
2: Lastly, even though it is typhoon season, you want to make sure you are prepared for any natural disaster that hits the island. You never know what we may experience, as we do have lots of different hazards, natural disaster hazards here on island.
1: So hopefully today everyone learned something new or helpful that can help them during this 2026 typhoon season. We'll be here every first Tuesday of the month for the typhoon season.
2: Yes, and if you need any more information on typhoons, the easiest method would be to find our typhoon guide on the Air Force Connect app. So thank you for having us. We look forward to speaking with you again.
0: Absolutely. And it was a great time having you guys here. Very informational and very good. Any last minute shout outs or anything you guys want to say before we kind of wrap things up?
2: No shout outs over here.
0: That is all good, because you guys already gave us a ton of great information. So thank you for that. And again, we appreciate you coming into the studio and talking with us. But with that being said, I'm going to go ahead and send you listeners to the music.

pipe to a sneaky link. Got you riding around in all type of Benz's and Rolls. Girl, you used to ride in the rinky dink. I'm the one put you in that Leontay. Fashion over water, I put you on the runway. You was rocking Coach bags, got you Sinead. Side

0: This is your AFN Okinawa update. I'm Lance Corporal Nathan Saucier. Santa with Mickey Pack G6 came into the studio to talk about what a business email compromise is. He started with,
1: you got someone trying to get information from you in your work email. This can come from someone impersonating a boss, someone important, an executive. You can get it from maybe a vendor that you work with, or someone pretending to be another person on your payroll. All these attacks are attacker trying to obtain your information through your work email, whether that's your social security number, business hours, where you might be leaving or coming from work, anything pertaining to what you do, how you do it, and when you'll be doing it.
0: He then talked about ways to mitigate it.
1: So one way is the use of technical controls, which are things that you see every day, like a multi-factor authentication. You could also use the filtering on your email. Another way is through operational protocols.
0: For more information, go to building 481 on Camp Foster and ask for the KMI managers. This has been your AFN Okinawa update.
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3: This is your Okinawan culture tip.
4: 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It's a part of the social rhythm here.
3: This has been your Okinawan culture tip.
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0: Where are we driving, boss?
1: Good morning, beautiful people. Good morning, gamers. Now, for this first bit of gaming news is something that is not quite ideal. You know, so Steam has been winning a lot lately. They've been doing a lot of good things, especially with the trend that a lot of the console games have been going. They've been doing some heavy lifting for the gaming community. But unfortunately, there's got to be some bad coming from somewhere. But, you know, this time it's not actually Valve, it's just, you know, one of their associates. So, Valve has confirmed that some Steam hardware buyers' data has been exposed following a cyber attack on some European digital shipping equipment from their partner, SIVA Logistics. So, some hardware has been hacked in our European region, so they're noticing they've got a data breach over there. So, you know, SIVA's not doing their job keeping stuff locked down, and, you know, some of Valve's other clients have been affected by it, and some of their players have been as well. So, you know, just keep an eye on some of the equipment that you may be getting from Steam, that you're purchasing from Steam, and make sure that it is safe and maybe not coming from Europe. But with that being said, let's go ahead and get back to the music.

expect good conditions for surfers in the west sector today. With wave heights of 3 to 5 feet and moderate southeasterly winds, improved conditions for diving and other water activities may be found at north-facing beaches and dive sites in areas not exposed to the swell. Tomorrow, expect conditions to be calmer as wave heights gradually decrease and southerly winds remain light. East sector beaches continue to see rough, choppy conditions with swell of 3 to 5 feet and steady onshore winds. This combination of wind and waves will continue to produce strong currents, especially in shallow areas through today and tomorrow. Monitor your T-course status and sea conditions before beginning ocean activities. And remember to always swim, surf, paddle, and dive within your limits. Your daily forecast for recreational water activities is brought to you by the Installation Safety Office.

And that is it for the morning launch. Thank you for hanging out with me. I'm MC2 Austin Riley, a.k.a. DJ Ducky, and you're listening to AFN Okinawa, the Eagle, serving America's best.

0: getting kids vaccines. I'm Lisa Lucera, Fox News. President Trump overhauling the recommended schedule for kids to get shots.
1: Describing a gold standard for science, President Trump signed an executive order reducing the number of vaccines recommended by federal agencies for infants and young children.
2: In many cases, we're requiring 72 jabs for our beautiful, healthy, lovely, delicate little children.
1: Among the new recommendations, splitting up the measles, mumps, and rubella vaccine over separate visits and prioritizing 11 vaccines instead of the current 18. President Trump and HHS Secretary Robert F. Kennedy Jr. have suggested a possible link between childhood vaccines and autism. Studies have not determined there is a link.
0: Fox's Jared Halpern at the White House. Earlier today, HHS Secretary Robert F. Kennedy Jr. announced a tightening of regulations.

0: regulations for food additives.
1: Will change how the federal government oversees what's in our food and how we understand the foods that Americans eat.
0: One proposal would close a loophole that critics say allows unregulated ingredients into packaged food. The FDA is also working on a definition of ultra-processed food that Kennedy says is responsible for childhood obesity. President Trump suggesting Iran should pay the U.S. as he claims the U.S. has the upper hand in the conflict.
2: The president says the United States military has swept the entire Strait of Hormuz for mines, and the Navy is getting the job done.
1: Look, the only one that has control of the Strait of Hormuz right now is the United States Navy. We have a blockade that's been infallible. It's a steel wall.
2: At the White House, Mike Emanuel, Fox News.
0: The president's request for restitution coming after Iran suggested payment from the U.S. for airstrikes on Tehran. 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
4: I'm Petty Officer Second Class Christian Kibler. In Japan, U.S. airmen with the 374th Logistics Readiness Squadron provided humanitarian assistance and disaster relief support following the 2026 Kumamoto earthquake. This effort enabled air crews to strengthen their ability to support humanitarian relief operations in real-world conditions. In the Pacific Ocean, Nimitz-class aircraft carrier USS Theodore Roosevelt, CVN-71, hosted a Friends and Family Day cruise. Theodore Roosevelt's Friends and Family Day cruise showcases carrier strike group capabilities and the professionalism of the crew. And in the Republic of Korea, U.S. soldiers assigned to the 2nd Infantry Division and ROC U.S. Combined Division completed a first-person view drone training exercise. Integrating unmanned aerial systems across units sharpens real-time aerial reconnaissance and tactical communication. This has been your Pacific Pulse. I'm Petty Officer 2nd Class Christian Kibler.
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6: In Major League Baseball, the New York Mets scored 5 runs in the top half of the first inning in Atlanta on an RBI single by Bo Bichette and then a grand slam home run by Brett Beatty. Braves came back with 2 runs in the bottom of the first inning, so the Mets are up 5-2 at Atlanta now in the top half of the second inning. In Toronto, the Blue Jays and Boston Red Sox no score in the top of the fourth inning. In St. Louis, the Cardinals and Philadelphia Phillies scoreless in the bottom of the first inning. NFL media reported today the Dallas Cowboys defensive lineman Quinnen Williams has agreed to a 3-year, $106 million extension through 2030. Green Bay Packers linebacker Micah Parsons said today that the most optimistic date for him to return to action would be in week 6 of the regular season, ironically against, you guessed it, the Cowboys at Lambeau Field.
5: Fresh music, familiar voice.

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5: Thanks, Doc. I'm glad I didn't skip my annual checkup like I was gonna do. Now that I got it out

That is terrifying, but I'm glad that you're happy, and I'm glad that you didn't skip your appointment without any notice like some of my other patients.

0: This is your AFN Okinawa update. I'm MC2 Austin Riley. Captain Espiritu and Major Ostrowski from TRICARE Overseas came into the studio to talk about the new MyCARE Overseas app.
1: So that is your direct link to the international SOS contractor. You can get referrals, authorizations, check on the status of your care in the host nation, look at claims, anything that you need. It kind of eliminates any extra phone calls, emails, anything like that.
2: The most important feature of this is if you are traveling really anywhere in the world, you can contact international SOS through that app. They will find the closest treatment facility that can take care of your needs, get you the authorization, give you directions how to get there, provide translation on the app, allow you to contact them, talk with them on that app.
0: And it's not just for emergencies either.
2: So if your primary care puts in a referral somewhere out in town, it'll come through directly on the app. And when you open the app, you can see there's the authorization. And then through that, you can contact the provider or contact us at TRICARE to actually schedule the appointment. But it notifies you that it's there and all the paperwork's there. Everything you need is going to be on that app.
0: This has been your AFN Okinawa update.
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0: This is Disaster Master. It's time to wipe out the coastline.
1: I'm shaking the ocean force as we speak. Soon there'll be a giant wave of water to swallow up victims near the shores. Ooh, another call.
2: Pretty guy here. I detected an earthquake. All I need to do is sound the alarm. 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We've already marked off elevation zones with signs so people are aware if they are in danger. All they need to do is follow the evacuation arrows to safety before you arrive.
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7: You in the barracks with your friends, talk about bar up. Y'all up in the car, not going far, without a thought, not no. You had a plan when it started. You were the DD, they kept up repeating. Have a drink and they'll never know. Okay.

0: Trump responding to the Iranian regime and its new demand of reimbursement for the cost of the war. ABC's Stephen Portnoy.
1: This is the first response we've seen from the president, a post on social media in which he says that this whole conversation of reparations or compensation to Iran was never mentioned, he said, in any of our negotiations or meetings. But he says it is an interesting idea because now he says he's likewise demanding compensation from Iran for all the people he says that they have killed and gravely wounded with their roadside bombs and many conflicts. He says that compensation should be paid to the families of hundreds of thousands of innocent protesters that he says Iran has killed.
0: Meanwhile, the medical community responding to Trump's executive order signed today, acting on unproven claims that some childhood vaccines can cause autism. ABC's Mary Bruce.
2: The White House now calling for splitting the measles, mumps, and rubella vaccine into three separate shots, even though individual shots are currently not available in the U.S. President Trump claiming without evidence that the current combined vaccine is harmful and could be linked to autism. A leading Republican Senator Bill Cassidy, who's also a doctor, openly rebuking the president, saying, "I'm a doctor. This executive order is wrong. The president does not have the expertise to make these changes."
0: The NOAA says July was the hottest month ever on record for the lower 48 states, with an average 76.8 degrees Fahrenheit.
3: This is real.
0: Cats out of the bag, and now Camp Rock fans can rejoice. Disney announcing a short time ago Demi Lovato will return to the franchise, reprising her role as Michi Torres in Camp Rock 3. She will also serve as executive producer. This time, when Connect 3 loses their opening act for a major reunion tour, they return to Camp Rock to discover the next big thing. Camp Rock 3 also features Sherry Cola and Nick Jonas and premieres August 13th on the Disney Channel. Disney is the parent company of ABC.

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1: Federal newscast. The Senate has confirmed Lieutenant General Douglas A. Scheiss to serve as the next chief of space operations, making him the third person to hold the role since the Space Force was created in 2019. Scheiss succeeds General Chance Saltzman, who is set to retire later this month. Scheiss previously served as deputy chief of space operations, Saltzman's deputy for the Joint Chiefs of Staff, and the commander of Space Force's space. He takes the helm as the service seeks to expand its infrastructure and double its size to meet growing national security demands. And the Defense Department has revoked former Secretary of the Air Force Frank Kendall's eligibility to access classified information and his ability to hold any sensitive position. Chief Pentagon spokesperson Sean Parnell said the decision followed what the department described as Kendall's unauthorized disclosure of classified information about Air Force One's capabilities to a media outlet. Find these stories and more at federalnewsnetwork.com. I'm Eric White.
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3: In Major League Baseball, the New York Mets have a 7-4 lead at Atlanta in the bottom of the fifth inning. Mets scored five in the top of the first inning, including a grand slam by Brett Beatty. Francisco Lindor hit a home run in the third inning, his 11th of the campaign. Toronto's Charles McAdoo, a solo home run, helping the Blue Jays go up 2-0 over the Boston Red Sox at Toronto now after six innings. The Philadelphia Phillies, a 2-0 lead at St. Louis at the top of the fifth. At Minnesota, the Twins up 2-1 over the Baltimore Orioles in the bottom of the fifth. NFL media reported today that Dallas Cowboys defensive lineman Quinnen Williams has agreed to a three-year, $106 million extension through 2030. Packers linebacker Micah Parsons said today that the most optimistic date for him to return to action would be in week six of the upcoming regular season against, you guessed it, the Dallas Cowboys.
2: For the mission, for the morale.
4: AFN, the Eagle.

It never ceases to amaze me to see the remarkable efforts being put forth outside of the norm during our regular operations and exercises across the Pacific. For instance, the Nimitz-class aircraft carrier USS Theodore Roosevelt just recently returned after participating in the final events of Exercise Rim of the Pacific 2026. Now, it turns out that the Naval Surface Warfare Division supported the efforts through technical power sensing, operational energy, data collection, and navigation system resilience. Of course, you would expect nothing less from the world's largest international maritime exercise, bringing allied partners and nations together in and around the Hawaiian Islands, which strengthens not only interoperability, but also readiness and the overall cooperative relationships needed to support maritime security and safety of the sea lanes. Of course, the 2026 exercise marked the 30th iteration of the biennial event and actually provides a really realistic training environment for multinational forces. And it lets them do so while operating across a multinational maritime domain. Now, what's crazy is, of course, this isn't just about the surface image of warfare. No, it turns out actually the commanding officer from the Naval Surface Warfare Center said the exercise gave engineers, scientists, and technical experts an opportunity to support the fleet in a realistic multinational environment. Of course, this creates further levels of readiness, interoperability, and resilience by means that truly matter, because the work teams do in support of the exercise actually reflects the direct connection between technical expertise and, of course, the operational needs of sailors and joint warfighters. Of course, as part of the RIMPAC experimentation program, the Naval Surface Warfare Center has a power sensing team partnered with the Naval Research Laboratory as well. And they're there to support the Azure Bison program, installing and maintaining multiple sensing technologies that are both afloat and ashore. So we're talking about non-intrusive load monitoring and intrusive sensing installation support, in addition to calibration, power system management, and of course, remarkable subject matter expertise, all being blended into exceptional multinational maritime operations. An incredible way we showcase with every exercise that it's not just everyone's picture of military warfare. It's all the things behind the scenes that polish that operational level of expertise to an extent that there is not only no room for failure, but no expectation that failure is even an outcome. In fact, with all of these incredible multinational environments being created for those support teams in addition to the wartime operators, we are finding out how not only to work with teams that are unfamiliar with these types of multinational exercises, but also how to incorporate support teams working together regardless as to which country they represent. An absolutely remarkable showcase of just how far our efforts go to maintaining peace and stability in the Pacific. And of course, well, occasionally, some good music as well.

0: Everybody in the Pacific is told to be great ambassadors in their host nation. But do you ever really wonder what it means to be a great ambassador, not only outside of the gates, but also in uniform? You see, creating relationships is a lot more than just operating together when it counts. It's truly representing the fundamental values of that relationship and establishing a perfect understanding to their local communities as well, that our purpose here and our intentions here are pure. Our intentions to maintain peace and prosperity, but also to create lasting relationships, meaningful memories, and of course, positive impressions, not only on our military counterparts of our host nation, but the communities in which their respective civilians live their everyday lives. Because, of course, it's not always them coming to us when things matter. It's not always exercises taking place on U.S. bases. It's also often the U.S. going out to those communities and showcasing what it means to truly be an ally and a partner. And that's why there are so many incredible examples, not only of us working together in partnership when operational needs are, in fact, the number one priority, but also when the only priority is establishing and maintaining relationships with the community. And that's why we have got an incredible story showcasing this very subject, as the USS Washington took away from their regular routine and left port to go all the way to Vietnam and show that community just how much we care. On the latest, we've got a great story coming straight from AFN Misawa.
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3: The USS George Washington, homeported at Yokosuka Naval Air Base, Japan, arrived in Vietnam on July 30th for a five-day port visit, highlighting the growing partnership between the United States and Vietnam. During the visit, sailors participated in community outreach projects, professional exchanges, sporting events, and cultural activities with local residents. U.S. officials say the port visit reflects more than three decades of growing diplomatic ties and demonstrates America's continued commitment to a free and open Indo-Pacific, while strengthening security, cooperation, and regional stability with one of its key partners in Southeast Asia. The George Washington is expected to continue operations in the Indo-Pacific following its port visit. AFN Misawa, I am Petty Officer, Second Class, Stephanie Contreras.
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Well, hopefully most of you were sleeping soundly last night. There was an incredible rush from every continent to find out how they can get their hands on an incredible, distinctly subcultural collaboration between two nations' media and gaming stars, creating an online shopping frenzy that sold out on every continent in less than an hour. And within that same hour, most of that was already listed on eBay for about 10 times the retail value. What I'm talking about is this crazy concept of combining classic American tabletop fantasies with Japanese virtual pop stardom. Now, I understand that this could seem kind of confusing to picture at first, because I myself, as I explain it to you, have wondered exactly how it got to this point. Here's the thing. This involves, first and foremost, Magic the Gathering, known as the grandfather of all tabletop trading card games. It came from the U.S. over 30 years ago and continues to be rivaling every single trading card format there is. Whether you're talking Pokemon or you're talking baseball cards, these guys have been around and creating cards that can sell for $100,000 or more year by year. And this is not the only thing. It's not just a collectible. This is a worldwide competitive phenomenon. And for that reason, this Western fantasy game, which actually pulls a lot from American Greek culture, has now reached another turning point where we're incorporating a very remarkably famous pop icon from Japan. But who is it? Well, that's kind of hard to describe because she's not a person. She is a pop star, but she's known as a Vocaloid. Now, it's kind of like a software, right? This is actually originally a voice synthesizer developed by Yamaha, not, you know, the one making your bass fishing boats or the ones making your motorcycles, but the Yamaha that has been making music for so many years. That very same company was able to create a pop star icon that is all entirely embedded in a software that's commercially available to anyone. And I mean anyone. She doesn't belong to any individual record label. She belongs to the internet, which means that amateur bedroom producers, teenagers, and even professional musicians from all around the world are writing songs for her. To date, there's over 100,000 unique songs written by thousands of different people. And that's not the extent of her popularity. She actually sells out stadiums. She performs, virtually, of course, at stadiums, selling them out in cities all over. In fact, her presence is so immense that I recently went on a trip about 2.5 hours, 3 hours south of Tokyo. And I brought a friend along. She actually frequently dresses up as this character for events and is quite a big fan. But we were there just to experience culture. And that is what we thought we were going to get. But what we got instead was a crazy collaboration of Japanese tradition and modern stardom, pop fandom all in one. This character, known as Hatsune Miku, had her pictures posted all over the grounds of a castle we wanted to visit. The reason was this virtual pop star had just sold out a stadium there about 2 days prior. And even the following week, as we visited, Hatsune Miku's special managed to make the castle grounds and the internal showrooms free admission for everyone. The reason? Making younger fans enjoy the remarkable and historic traditions across Japan by inviting them in with one of their favorite pop icons. And
Hey, it's no exception here. We're talking now introducing every other continent outside of Asia to a Japanese pop star with a game that has been taking over the world of trading cards and tabletop in general for 3 decades, selling out in less than an hour. Not because the cards are great. A lot of these cards were already available in other formats, but because now real-world fans from all around the world could utilize the game they know and love to appreciate a Japanese pop icon in a way that was completely unique, something that no one truly anticipated the full impact of. That just goes to show the incredible power of music. And don't worry, we've got plenty more music to bring you energy throughout the day. And that's coming up next, right here on AFN The Eagle, serving America's best.

0: Being readily available and being deployable are sometimes one and the same. But the thing is that being readily deployable often means that you're going to be pulled in all different directions all at once. And one of the incredible things that actually creates is the ability to get out to the entirety of your area of responsibility, showcasing your capabilities, prowess, and overall impact as a provider of regional security, no matter where you go. We've got a very incredible story coming from Iwakuni as Marines came home from doing just that, showing the entirety of the Pacific just what they're made of.
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2: Marine Fighter Attack Squadron 121 has returned home to Marine Corps Air Station Iwakuni after supporting the 31st Marine Expeditionary Unit with flight operations throughout the Indo-Pacific. During the deployment, Marines operated the F-35B Lightning II, the Marine Corps' most advanced stealth fighter, helping provide a ready and responsive force whenever the mission is called. The squadron's efforts strengthen regional security while supporting the Marine Corps' forward deployed crisis response mission. With the deployment complete, the Marines are already focused on maintaining their combat readiness, sharpening their skills, and preparing to answer the call for future operations wherever they're needed next. I'm Lance Corporal Tierra Noel, reporting from AFN Iwakuni.
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That's going to do it for this hour of High Noon, but don't worry, we got more of today's top hits and, of course, the latest news from all around the Pacific that you simply will not want to miss coming up next right here on AFN The Eagle, serving America's best.

0: クリ
1: The stage for November. I'm Lee Silicera, Fox News. Four states holding primaries tomorrow, including South Carolina, where Republicans are choosing who should run for the seat to replace the late Senator Lindsey Graham. His sister Darlene has won the endorsement of President Trump.
2: South Carolina's governor appointed her to the seat less than a month ago, and she told Fox both the campaign and job have been brutal.
3: You know, over the past 3 weeks, I've buried my precious brother. I've learned the new role in the United States Senate. I'm on this brutal campaign trail with a brutal schedule, and I'm still standing.
2: While Graham has notable endorsements, critics claim she does not have enough experience for the job. Prior to working in the Senate, she had roles with the South Carolina Commission for the Blind and Clemson University.
1: Fox's Mark Meredith in Columbia, South Carolina. Wisconsin holding primaries for governor. President Trump has thrown his support behind Republican Congressman Tom Tiffany, while warning supporters about the possibility of Democratic Socialist Francesca Hung winning the Democratic nomination.
4: I think he'll be a great governor. But communism is the greatest threat to our country in history, frankly, including even World War I, World War II, Pearl Harbor, 9/11, so many other things.
1: In Minnesota, progressive Lieutenant Governor Peggy Flanagan and Democratic Congresswoman Angie Craig. In Connecticut, Democratic Governor Ned Lamont is hoping to fend off a primary challenge from progressive Josh Elliott. President Trump has signed an executive order calling for an overhaul of childhood vaccines. He claims children are getting too many vaccines at once.
5: Where they have a vaccination that looks like the size of a bottle of soda poured into a little child's body.
1: One of the recommendations, splitting up the measles, mumps, rubella vaccine. 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
2: In Major League Baseball, the New York Mets have a 7-4 lead at Atlanta in the bottom of the fifth inning. Mets scored five in the top of the first inning, including a grand slam by Brett Beatty. Francisco Lindor hit a home run in the third inning, his 11th of the campaign. Toronto's Charles McAdoo, a solo home run, helping the Blue Jays go up 2-0 over the Boston Red Sox at Toronto now after six innings. The Philadelphia Phillies, a 2-0 lead at St. Louis at the top of the fifth. At Minnesota, the Twins up 2-1 over the Baltimore Orioles in the bottom of the fifth. NFL media reported today that Dallas Cowboys defensive lineman Quinnen Williams has agreed to a three-year, $106 million extension through 2030. Packers linebacker Micah Parsons said today that the most optimistic date for him to return to action would be in week six of the upcoming regular season against, you guessed it, the Dallas Cowboys.
3: One sound, one

What's going on? This is Senior Airman Austin Wiley, a.k.a. DJ Me So Smooth, bringing you all the latest news and, of course, your favorite tunes right here on High Noon. This hour, we are going to be diving into the great indoors. That's right. A lot of people are trying to find a way to stay indoors this summer, whether they are trying to beat the heat or stay out of the rain. People are saving things for a rainy day as much as they are saving it for a sunny day. We're going to be talking about this and also some crazy adaptations of culture in media that are showing how Korea is taking the next step to becoming perhaps one of the biggest media influencers of today. And of course, in the meantime, we've got plenty more of your favorite media from back in the States. This, of course, comes in the form of your favorite tunes and the latest news right here on AFN The Eagle, serving America's best.

Surely you've heard of saving things for a rainy day, but recently people are also trying to save things for a sunny day. And I don't mean the great outdoors, I mean the great indoors. Because people are utilizing the indoors not only to stay dry, but also to stay cool. So if you can't get outside, what is your version of the Couch Olympics? You see, I'm sure plenty of you have your favorite snacks on hand already if you've been preparing for typhoon season, but in terms of actually having fun, well, a lot of people will stick to the classics, right? You could play cards, you could play board games, or even video games. But then there's the true classics. We're talking making blanket forts competitively, and I mean also competitively destroying each other's blanket forts. We've got remote control retrievals, which are also sometimes in turn with remote control revivals. If you've got little kids, you know exactly what I mean. And also synchronized lounging. Now, that could mean that whether or not your best friend is next to you, you might just be chilling out at the same time doing the same thing. Now, of course, with the Couch Olympics, medals are not provided, but bragging rights are definitely on the table. Whether you're keeping the kids entertained or you're just out here riding out the storm, you've got a great way to not only beat the heat, but also to make a rainy day fun. Now, of course, if you need something else to keep your kids entertained and you're running out of ideas, you've also got AFN. I don't mean just your favorite news and, of course, the latest tunes. I'm talking also about our TV streaming services that could be available on your phone, your tablet, your television, and even on your Xbox. So if you're thinking maybe a movie marathon, or perhaps, you know, it's mid-afternoon, which means it's time to catch that baseball game that's happening right now, well, don't worry. We've got you covered. And of course, in case the power goes out, remember, you don't have to worry, because all of your smart devices, your tablets, and your phones can also help you stay connected to all of your favorite shows from back in the States. But of course, you don't have to put in any of that effort to be connected to your favorite hits, because we got more of those coming up right after this on AFN The Eagle, serving America's best.

More than seven decades after the guns fell silent on the Korean Peninsula, Korea and the United States have once again embarked on a joint underwater expedition just off of the nation's eastern coastline. But this time, they're going to hunt for the submerged wreckage of American military aircraft that were downed during the 1950 to 1953 Korean War. Now, the Ministry of National Defense's Military Killed in Action Recovery and Identification Agency said that on Monday, the survey will go all the way through August 25th off of the coastal countries of Yongyang and Gangjung in the Gangwon province. The operation marks the latest chapter in a long-standing bilateral effort, which hopes to resolve one of the world's most lingering human tragedies. And that, of course, is accounting for the fallen service members or those missing in action. Of course, the expedition unites roughly 40 personnel from that department and, of course, the Republic of Korea's Navy and, of course, the Air Force's 18th Fighter Wing and the U.S. Defense POW MIA Accounting Agency. Now, the Pentagon entity tasked with recovering lost personnel worldwide is taking on the endeavor among the Americans that are contingent in specialized underwater archaeologists. We're talking mission planners and also more than 10 U.S. Navy divers, all there to support the on-mission support technicians. And of course, just having started the dives this morning, following Monday's initial briefings, the joint team launched phase one using naval harbor defense vessels, high-resolution sonar, and unmanned maritime systems. And they're doing all of this so they can sweep the seabed for any non-natural anomalies. Now, of course, there are also some tactical advantages, because one suspected crash of a U.S. transport plane sits near the Air Force's 18th Fighter Wing, and the unit is providing dedicated docking facilities for the Department of POW and MIA findings to not only combat rubber reconnaissance craft, but also lightweight, highly maneuverable inflatable boats. And these guys are precisely designed for this very type of coastal operation. But of course, when potential debris fields are flagged, phase two kicks in. That is when the specialized divers, remotely operated vehicles, and all of those incredible subcrafts submerge to examine, document, and verify whether the objects being lost to wartime aircraft are truly still standing off the coastline. And to safeguard personnel against the treacherous currents, the Republic of Korea's Navy and the Korean Coast Guard are supplying real-time oceanic and meteorological updates. And of course, preparations for the high-stakes survey have been months in the making. We've got so many incredible personnel working the fine-tuning and logistical links between the two military branches, showing that even in times of hardship, and long after that hardship has ended, these long-standing relationships create opportunities to work together even decades later. An incredible showcase of commemoration for that lasting partnership and showcasing just how we care of our fallen and our missing, even decades.

July 28th, the 3 Marine Expeditionary Force, or 3MEF, and the Republic of Korea, or ROK Marine Corps, commenced the Korean Marine Exchange Program, or KMEP, 26-2 in South Korea. KMEP is an annual field training exercise which sees U.S. Marines operate alongside ROK counterparts in a series of realistic scenarios. As the second iteration of this year's program, KMEP 26-2 will focus on rehearsing combined, multi-domain operations, including live-fire training exercises, close air support, amphibious operations, and logistics maneuvers, serving both to sharpen operational skills and to build critical relationships and trust between the two Marine Corps. From AFN Sasebo, I'm Petty Officer Jack Pridham.

Everybody has been hearing about just how much Japanese media has been influencing every part of the world. Whether you're talking about music, anime, or fashion, they've truly made a remarkable impact. But what people aren't starting to recognize is just how much Korea has begun to do the same. In fact, they're not only influencing the rest of the world, but in Japan in particular, Korea is actually starting to take over some of the mainstay Japanese media that everyone thought no one would be able to compete with. What I'm talking about is, well, Japan being the undisputed king of global comic books and animation. And actually, right next door, South Korea started to make blockbusters using top-tier studios to elevate Korean stories to unprecedented global heights. And I'm talking a massive cultural shift that used to be actually just a one-way pop cultural export where Japan would just provide their content to everyone else. But instead, what happened was manhwa, the concept of South Korean comics that were designed specifically for the digital smartphone age, well, they started to get widespread attention. And in one instance, there was a South Korean web novel that ended up being adapted into a beautifully illustrated web comic. And that is precisely what a manhwa is. But here's the thing. This one particular comic, a story of a human who was notoriously known as the weakest in the world, had a near-death experience and miraculously gained a unique ability where he's able to actually improve his strength and skills just like a character in a video game. Now, of course, this sounds like a lot of other Japanese anime you've probably watched, but this was a little bit different. Because no one else in this anime world was capable of anything close to what this character was doing. And, well, the familiar concept became an absolute hit. Because the digital comic started amassing over 14 billion views across digital platforms. Publishers were printing the digital virtual comic into physical, multi-volume graphic novels. They ended up breaking sales records and instantly flying off of shelves that topped the international bestsellers list. In fact, it was so hard for the artists to continue keeping up with the hype that they actually needed to take a break or a long production hiatus for their own health. And instead of this hiatus causing people to lose interest, oh no, the fan base grew absolutely rapid, especially when this manhwa became an anime that is in English known as Solo Leveling. This A1 production studio stepped up to turn the South Korean webcomic into a major animated TV series, also known as an anime, which was entirely run by Japanese powerhouses. But in this instance, it literally crashed the servers of every major streaming service for anime in all of Japan. Millions of fans worldwide were locked out for hours, server screens showing errors that the internet simply couldn't handle the demand. And it actually ended up becoming the most viewed anime on the biggest streaming platform in the world. In fact, that meant that it destroyed the records previously set by titans of the industry like One Piece, which has been around for decades and still produces its multi-thousand episode series. But not only that, the people loved it. Over 1 million user ratings made it instantly the most rated and reviewed anime in history, maintaining one of the highest ratings ever, and even beating out favorites like Demon Slayer and Jujutsu Kaisen, while even topping the fandom and daily watch levels of Attack on Titan. And on top of all that, it actually swept the anime awards, taking home 8 major awards, including the crowning jewel,
the anime of the year. All of this is to say that for decades, pop culture in Asia was really just a one-way street. Japan was exporting its great stuff to the rest of the world. And, well, all of a sudden, we were thinking, maybe Japan is ready to actually embrace the elevation of other nations' cultural storytelling. And in this case, Korea, when the historic king of animation accepted its opportunity to showcase it on their largest platform, literally broke the internet. It's a great story transcending borders and even languages. But it's not the first and it's not the only time that Korea has done just that, showcasing their media prowess across the world, shattering records and winning awards. Because if you didn't know, they don't just do this with comics or TV. They've also done it with music. We've got one example coming up for you right here on AFN The Eagle, serving America's best.

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2: On July 16th, airmen assigned to the 51st Fighter Wing completed Combined Training Exchange Buddy Squadron 26-3, alongside counterparts from the Republic of Korea Air Force's 161st Fighter Squadron at Jungwon Air Base, Republic of Korea. Beginning July 13th, the exercise brought together U.S. and ROK pilots, maintainers, and support personnel. With six F-16 Fighting Falcons deployed from Osan Air Base, training execution required extensive coordination to sustain flying operations away from home station. Buddy Squadron provides an ongoing opportunity for U.S. and ROK forces to strengthen their tactical capacity, coordination, and the relationships that form the foundation of the long-standing U.S. Republic of Korea alliance. From AFN Sasebo, I'm Petty Officer Jack Pridham.
3: The names you know, the music you live.
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That's going to do it for today's edition of High Noon. But don't worry, because we've got plenty more of today's top tunes and the latest news from across the Pacific coming up next right here on AFN The Eagle, serving America's best.

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2: From ABC News, I'm Stephanie Officer. Iran released demands for compensation as part of negotiations to end the war. President Trump responded by saying the U.S. wants compensation too. ABC's Stephen Portnoy.
3: In a social media post, the president responded to the Iranian demand for reparations or damages by saying it's an interesting idea because he says he's now likewise demanding compensation from Iran for, quote, all of the people that they have killed and gravely wounded with their roadside bombs in many conflicts. The president also says compensation should be paid to the families of protesters who've been killed in Iran, he says, over the last 50 years.
2: The state of emergency in Puerto Rico intensifying as hundreds of thousands have to go without running water in 48-hour increments under a mandatory rationing system. The island facing crippling drought, compounded by notoriously aging infrastructure. ABC's Victor Oquendo.
4: This dog rescue without running water, already using reserve tanks.
5: It's hard because, you know, when you open that faucet,
4: further straining Puerto Rico's water supply, extreme heat, and roughly 1,000 raging wildfires. It's the latest crisis for an island plagued by rolling blackouts and water shutoffs since 2017, when Hurricane Maria killed nearly 3,000 people and devastated the power grid.
2: Some evacuation orders have been eased in the Spokane area as crews make progress against wildfires. Spokane complex fires have damaged or destroyed more than 900 structures. Washington Governor Bob Ferguson said the state is seeking a federal major disaster declaration.
6: Many Washingtonians, as you know, have lost literally everything, including critical personal documents like their driver's license, ID card, birth certificate, and vehicle and vessel titles.
2: Damon Wayans set to reunite on screen this fall. Wayans will guest star in season 3 of the medical mockumentary as a charming new doctor. St. Denis Medical premieres in November. You're listening to ABC News.
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9: In Major League Baseball, the New York Mets have a 7-4 lead at Atlanta in the bottom of the fifth inning. Mets scored 5 in the top of the first inning, including a grand slam by Brett Beatty. Francisco Lindor hit a home run in the third inning, his 11th of the campaign. Toronto's Charles McAdoo, a solo home run, helping the Blue Jays go up 2-0 over the Boston Red Sox at Toronto now after 6 innings. The Philadelphia Phillies, a 2-0 lead at St. Louis at the top of the fifth. At Minnesota, the Twins up 2-1 over the Baltimore Orioles in the bottom of the fifth. NFL Media reported today that Dallas Cowboys defensive lineman

0: Quinnen Williams has agreed to a three-year, $106 million extension through 2030. Packers linebacker Micah Parsons said today that the most optimistic date for him to return to action would be in week six of the upcoming regular season against, you guessed it, the Dallas Cowboys.
1: Yeah. AFN the Eagle.
2: Serving America's best, one track at a time.

0: Vehicle accidents are a leading cause of preventable injuries. Distracted driving can have deadly consequences, so be sure to take risks seriously. Distractions, bad weather, impairment, aggressive driving, and heavy traffic are just some of the risk factors that can lead to accidents. Ensure newly arrived personnel take their driving instructions seriously and understand the risks that come with driving overseas. Take the rules of the road seriously and make a commitment to driving safe while stationed in Japan.
1: Do you love sports and helping out kids?
2: This is your sign to become a volunteer coach for flag football and cheer this season.
1: Make a difference and sign up at Youth Sports today.
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0: This is your AFN Okinawa update. I'm MC3 Tyler D. Jackson. Jack Lestina spoke to AFN about her organization.
1: The Pacific Okinawa Players is a nonprofit, all-volunteer community theater available to all SOFA members on Okinawa. 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
0: She talked about upcoming productions.
1: Well, our new season just started. There are three shows set up to run this year. Our first show is going to be a musical, and it's children's theater. This means it's an adult cast, but the content is catered to kids. So it'll be the perfect event to go to with the whole family. Our second show is classic theater. I'm hoping that's a big enough hint. And our third show is the beloved junior musical. This is the show featuring a kids-only cast, creating opportunities outside of school for kids to get the chance to shine on stage.
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0: This has been your AFN Okinawa update.
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4: When you go out into the Okinawan wilderness, here's some things to remember while adventuring. Number one, always have a buddy.
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6: Oh, God, no.
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0: conflict with Iran continues. I'm Ted Lindner, Fox News. President Trump saying the U.S. is wiping out Iran in the conflict in the Middle East as the Iranian regime is calling for compensation from the U.S.
1: In the Oval Office, President Trump told reporters if there are damages to be paid, the Iranian regime should pay for its decades of violence and promoting terrorism. The president says the United States military has swept the entire Strait of Hormuz for mines, and the Navy is getting the job done.
2: Look, the only one that has control of the Strait of Hormuz right now is the United States Navy. We have a blockade that's been infallible. It's a steel wall.
1: At the White House, Mike Emanuel, Fox News.
0: Senators Ron Johnson and Rand Paul releasing texts from Dr. Anthony Fauci's government phone this week, revealing communications with other health officials during the COVID-19 pandemic. They had to do with pregnant women and whether it was safe for them to take the COVID vaccine. More details on this from Fox's Kevin Cork.
3: Quoting Fauci from a text dated 25th of January of 2021, since many people have significant cytokines storm and fever after the second dose, this theoretically could be associated with miscarriage in the first trimester. February the 3rd, he said in a Q&A with JAMA, that's the Journal of the American Medical Association, that the FDA found that there were no red flags regarding the vaccine in pregnant women. Then months later, he said this, quoting again, there's no indication whatsoever that there's any increase of any adverse issues in a pregnant woman who was vaccinated compared to a pregnant woman who wasn't vaccinated. It's pretty clear that pregnant women should get vaccinated.
0: This comes after the Senate Homeland Security Committee voted to hold Dr. Fauci in contempt of Congress after he invoked the Fifth Amendment over 100 times during a hearing. Lawmakers also referred him to the Department of Justice. America's listening to Fox News.
4: The Senate has confirmed Lieutenant General Douglas A. Scheiss to serve as the next Chief of Space Operations, making him the third person to hold the role since the Space Force was created in 2019. Scheiss succeeds General Chance Saltzman, who is set to retire later this month. Scheiss previously served as Deputy Chief of Space Operations, Saltzman's deputy for the Joint Chiefs of Staff, and the commander of Space Force's space. He takes the helm as the service seeks to expand its infrastructure and double its size to meet growing national security demands. And the Defense Department has revoked former Secretary of the Air Force Frank Kendall's eligibility to access classified information and his ability to hold any sensitive position. Chief Pentagon spokesperson Sean Parnell said the decision followed what the department described as Kendall's unauthorized disclosure of classified information about Air Force One's capabilities to a media outlet. Find these stories and more at federalnewsnetwork.com. I'm Eric White.
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6: The Royals lead the Dodgers in L.A. 3-2 in the top of the sixth. Tarek Skubal went five innings, 95 pitches for the Dodgers. Did have six strikeouts, but allowed three runs, all three RBIs, to Jack Caglione of the Royals, who homered in the third. Dodgers are trailing, and the Dodgers' record since July 1st, 14-18. The Giants at home leading Houston 3-2 in the top of the eighth. Texas tied 1-1 at the Angels in the top of the seventh. The Rangers are a half game behind Houston in the AL West standings. Arizona 7-0 over Colorado in the top of the seventh. Ex-Rockies star Nolan Arenado with a first-inning grand slam against his old team. The Padres homered in the seventh to take the lead on the Brewers 3-2. It's now top of the eighth. To the eighth inning, A's now up 6-2 on the Rays, trying to end Tampa Bay's six-game winning streak. The Mets won at Atlanta 8-5.
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1: Good afternoon, and welcome to the Afternoon Tide. I'm your host, Corporal Audrey Martinez, aka DJ Giggles. This hour, we're going to get up with some great information, the best information to the best viewers from the best channel. But we're going to start it off with a bam, bam,

And that was Lord with Green Light. Welcome back. Happy Tuesday. It's wonderful having you. I hope you had a better day than yesterday. Even if it was great yesterday, I hope it is way better today. We're going to get started on what you can do tonight. Actually, you can have Tuesday smartphone trivia at the Rocker. Think you've got what it takes to be the trivia champ? 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

0: Bullying is an issue that has always affected children and younger generations. 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
1: All right. Today's looking partly cloudy with a high of 87, a low of 81. We're currently in seasonal T-Core 4. The sea condition right now is east-west caution. One U.S. dollar will get you 154 yen at military banking facilities. 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Taking us into the music is, of course, Madonna.

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So if you're looking for something to do tomorrow, maybe you have the day off, maybe you just want something to do for lunch, well, you have the taste of home at the USO. 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

0: This is your AFN Okinawa update. I'm Lance Corporal Nathan Saucier. Santa with Mickey Pack G6 came into the studio to talk about what a business email compromise is. He started with,
1: you got someone trying to get information from you in your work email. This can come from someone impersonating a boss, someone important, an executive. You can get it from maybe a vendor that you work with, or someone pretending to be another person on your payroll. All these attacks are attacker trying to obtain your information through your work email, whether that's your social security number, business hours, where you might be leaving or coming from work, anything pertaining to what you do, how you do it, and when you'll be doing it.
0: He then talked about ways to mitigate it.
1: So one way is the use of technical controls, which are things that you see every day, like a multi-factor authentication. You could also use the filtering on your email. Another way is through operational protocols.
0: For more information, go to building 481 on Camp Foster and ask for the KMI managers. This has been your AFN Okinawa update.
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I don't know about y'all, but that brings back some memories. 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Now we're talking bullying. I know it's not a great segue, but MCCS bullying specials. On Wednesdays, bull till they close after 6 p.m. Bull for $10 per person. Shoes included. Thursday, knock down 9 pins and count it as a strike during 9 pin no tap Thursdays at all MCCS Okinawa bowling facilities. 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
7: 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Always playing what moves you.

is it for this hour. Thank you so much for joining me. I was your host, Corporal Audrey Martinez, aka DJ Giggles. But we're going to be back next hour. We're not gone forever, but we got to go into the news. Taking us to the news is Green Day, 21 Guns.

0: He says he's now likewise demanding compensation from Iran for, quote, all of the people that they have killed and gravely wounded with their roadside bombs in many conflicts. The president also says compensation should be paid to the families of protesters who've been killed in Iran, he says, over the last 50 years.
1: The state of emergency in Puerto Rico intensifying as hundreds of thousands have to go without running water in 48-hour increments under a mandatory rationing system. The island facing crippling drought, compounded by notoriously aging infrastructure. ABC's Victor Oquendo.
2: This dog rescue without running water, already using reserve tanks.
3: It's hard because, you know, when you open that faucet and it doesn't come out.
2: Further straining Puerto Rico's water supply, extreme heat, and roughly 1,000 raging wildfires. It's the latest crisis for an island plagued by rolling blackouts and water shutoffs since 2017, when Hurricane Maria killed nearly 3,000 people and devastated the power grid.
1: Some evacuation orders have been eased in the Spokane area as crews make progress against wildfires. Spokane complex fires have damaged or destroyed more than 900 structures. Washington Governor Bob Ferguson said the state is seeking a federal major disaster declaration.
4: Many Washingtonians, as you know, have lost literally everything, including critical personal documents like their driver's license, ID card, birth certificate, and vehicle and vessel titles.
1: Damon Wayans set to reunite on screen this fall. Wayans will guest star on season 3 of the medical mockumentary as a charming new doctor. St. Denis Medical premieres in November. 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
5: Newscast. The Senate has confirmed Lieutenant General Douglas A. Scheiss to serve as the next chief of space operations, making him the third person to hold the role since the Space Force was created in 2019. Scheiss succeeds General Chance Saltzman, who is set to retire later this month. Scheiss previously served as deputy chief of space operations, Saltzman's deputy for the Joint Chiefs of Staff, and the commander of Space Force's space. He takes the helm as the service seeks to expand its infrastructure and double its size to meet growing national security demands. And the Defense Department has revoked former Secretary of the Air Force Frank Kendall's eligibility to access classified information and his ability to hold any sensitive position. Chief Pentagon spokesperson Sean Parnell said the decision followed what the department described as Kendall's unauthorized disclosure of classified information about Air Force One's capabilities to a media outlet. Find these stories and more at federalnewsnetwork.com. I'm Eric Wynn.
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7: The Dallas Cowboys gave defensive tackle Quinnen Williams a 3-year extension worth just over $100 million guaranteed. In the WNBA, Seattle ended an 11-game losing streak, beating Chicago 97-88. Atlanta sent Toronto to a ninth straight loss, 107-95. Angel Reese, 20 points, 14 rebounds. And in tennis, Iga Swiatek won her quarterfinal in Toronto. To baseball, 7 straight wins for Tampa Bay. The Rays scored 8 times in the top of the 8th and won at the A's 10-6. Junior Caminero with his 34th homer. San Diego beat Milwaukee, the team with the best record in the majors, 3-2 in a comeback. Arizona 9-0 over Colorado, first inning grand slam from Nolan Arenado. Minnesota and Philadelphia with wins. The Mets as well saved Kodai Senga. The Mets place closer Devin Williams on the IL. 10 inning wins for Texas and Houston. Dodgers beat the Royals 6-5.

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1: Good afternoon and welcome to the Afternoon Tide. I'm your host, Corporal Audrey Martinez, aka DJ Giggles. And this hour, I have a special guest in for you. Who is it? I don't know. You might just have to stick around. But first, we're going to get into some music. Taking us into the music is Britney Spears herself.

0: We Can't Stop by Miley Cyrus. I have a special guest here for you, Mickey Pax, G6's very own Santa. Welcome into the studio.
1: Ho, ho, ho. I'm back again.
0: Woo. Well, this is my first time meeting you, actually, and the first time being on radio with you. So how is G6? What is G6?
1: So we are the communications section of, well, for the general. Mm-hmm. But, yeah, we do all the communications. My particular section handles the ComSec.
0: Mm, I see. And what do you guys have today?
1: So today we are talking about OPSEC on social media. So pretty much, you know, people have ops and whatnot. They go on ship. They go on these different places. They take pictures. They have their phones.
0: And a lot of the phones geotag things.
1: There it is. You already know.
0: Yeah, the metadata, everything.
1: Yes. And your phone naturally has navigation on. Mm-hmm. And all these apps you download also have it on. Mm-hmm. Just like Instagram, Facebook, Snapchat.
0: Dang. Yeah, I had a friend and she had a stalker and a guy stalked her by her Snapchat notifications, and then she turned it off, and then he started looking at all of her photos that she posted.
1: That's exactly what I'm talking about. So you post those photos and they have, as you said, they're geotagged. Mm-hmm. So the apps, when you accept all these terms and conditions, it automatically tracks all that. So you may post a photo. You may say, I don't want to share my location, but your location information is already in that photo. So they could still say, like the Snapchat, it has where you can look at different parts, different places, different cities, and all of a sudden your snap is in that city snap because you posted it and shared it.
0: Yeah, especially landmarks exist, too.
1: Oh, yes, most definitely. Yes, yes, yes.
0: Someone can see that, they're like, oh, I know what that is.
1: That happens a lot, actually. Biggest thing being that most of these people, again, go on ops, they go on ship, and they take all these pictures, and they may have military equipment in those pictures or whatever's related to that exercise in those pictures. So you can get a lot of information from that. Mm-hmm. Not to mention, again, the location is right there in that picture. So anyone that's on your social media can see that location and know exactly where you're at that time or hour ago.
0: So if you take a really great picture, can you never share that picture, or are you allowed to wait? Or
1: so what I'm saying is, be aware of what's in that picture, as well as go into your phone settings or that app settings, turn that location off. Be more safe that way.
0: So just self-aware of what you're posting, what you're taking pictures
1: exactly.
0: of, where everything is going.
1: I personally turn off all my location services unless I'm using my like Google Maps or something.
0: Yeah, that would be very difficult. No, no, like where to go when you don't know Google notifications. You know what? I'm trying to talk, and then it gets lost in the middle of my head, and it's not there.
1: It's all good. It's all good. For another tidbit of information, I would say is, although people don't use Facebook anymore as much, they were, in my opinion, one of the biggest culprits of giving away all your information, because at one point, Facebook, you could go in, friends, families, phone numbers, addresses, all that was right there on your page. So I don't know if they still do that. I don't be on Facebook like that anymore. But I know all my information on there. Only thing I had was my name. That was it.
0: Some people put it in their bio in Instagram, but that's all I really know. If you're doing that, you probably have a business, though.
1: True. Imagine getting on a website and you see exactly the location, the address of the person you're looking at.
0: That's true. It is very scary on how much digital footprint you actually have.
1: Oh, there's so much, especially again with these pictures, so much.
0: And it's not even just that, it's comments, right? It's things that you know that are not ethically correct, or you just are very opinionated on.
1: Oh, yes, of course. I could post a picture today and someone could comment and they could have nothing in it whatsoever saying where I'm at, what I'm doing, anything. But if one of my friends come in and they know where I'm at, what I'm doing, they might just throw it out there. Oh, I see you having fun in Puerto Rico.
0: Ooh.
1: Oh, I didn't want anyone to know that, actually.
0: Why'd you say something?
1: Oh, man. Yes, that's exactly what happens a lot of times. But that is today's topic.
0: Okay.
1: Good old OPSEC on social media.
0: Awesome. Well, we're going to dive more into that topic after our music break. Taking us into a music break is Whistle by Flo Rida.

0: And we're back. That was Nicki Minaj with Anaconda. We're talking the Santa Mickey Pecks G6, and we're talking social media and everything you should be careful about. So can we re-up real quick on just what you should look out for?
1: So you should look out for people basically trying to figure out where you are, or just knowing where you are because of what you posted. Mm-hmm. Because again, your location is attached to a lot of the pictures and posts that you put on social media. I have some tips. Mm-hmm. You want me to share them with you?
0: Of course. what am I going to say? Nah, you can. That's it. That's the show.
1: And I can leave right now. No.
0: I think people need to know because there are a lot of people that this affects.
1: Oh, yes. Since everyone's on social media. Mm-hmm. The number one thing I would say is to get on there and turn off your location services. Again, geotags are embedded in those photos and they reveal your exact location or just your regular routes that you go on, driving and whatnot. You could also not overshare. We know how things like Snapchat, where you mm-hmm. get on there and you share every little thing you're going. I'm mm-hmm. going to the store. Hey, I'm going to see my parents. Hey, I'm going to the beach.

0: have an extra space, an extra letter at the end of their name.
1: Yeah, like, and definitely never... let your friend know too. You see a lot of people that are like, oh, this account's not me, da da da.
0: Yep.
1: Definitely let your friend know.
0: I think the last time I accepted one, because I honestly just didn't think that it wasn't my friend. Mm-hmm. And immediately I got a message saying, hey man, how you been? I responded, I'm good. The next message, yeah, I saw you at such and such. Yeah, I'm just down hard, having a hard time right now.
1: Oh, yeah.
0: I said to myself, yeah, this is not my friend, because he's not even here.

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Well, you have a wonderful one. We're going to get into the music. Taking us into the music is Gin and Juice by Snoop Dogg.

my homeboys late. 80 degrees when I tell that trick, please. 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At ease. 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

0: and Tommy Richman by Million Dollar Baby. We have some more guests in the studio here today. 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Guest after guest after guest. I love having them. And right now we have Neighborhood Pantry's very own Meg and Angie. Hi, welcome.
1: Hi.
2: Hello.
0: How are you doing?
1: Doing great today.
2: Good.
0: Awesome. So I've heard of Neighborhood Pantry, and I've worked with you guys a couple of times for like video shooting, and it's actually really cool. But can you tell the audience in Okinawa who you guys are, what you do?
1: Sure. So we are a food pantry. We're a no-cost food resource that's available to all military branches and all ranks, as well as all SOFA civilians. So basically, if you have a full SOFA card, you can come see us once a pay period to help supplement your groceries with us.
0: Awesome. Now, are you guys only in one place, one base, or are you guys multiple places?
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0: Awesome. So do you guys just get the food yourselves? How do you guys get the food that you're giving out?
1: We are 100% donation based. So we rely on fundraising, donations, monetary donations and food donations, PCS donations, a little bit of everything. If anyone's wanting to support us, we take U.S. dollars, yen, PayPal, Navy Fed, and we also have an Amazon wish list. So even people stateside can order things for us and send them to us. And all the links for those are on our Facebook page.
0: Awesome. And the communities that you guys really help with, so everything that you give, do you guys know what you guys are allowed to take, what people are allowed to donate?
2: Yes, we would take anything, not including cold or freezer items. We would request that the items that come to us are not opened and not expired. We also take, for families who are PCSing this season, we'll take cleaning supplies, household goods, toiletries, baby products. Those can be opened.
0: Awesome. Yeah. Do you guys get busy around typhoons?
1: Very busy. A lot of people utilize our resource to help either prepare for the typhoon or to recuperate from the typhoon. So during this time, our shelves stay pretty low. Everything that we put onto the shelves goes right back out. So it's a good time for people to donate to us because the need is a little bit greater, especially since we've had back-to-back-to-back typhoons. So, yeah, shelves are a little bare at the moment.
0: Yeah, I feel like these typhoons have been just making up for the years that they did not come. So we're going to take a quick music break, and then we're going to get into volunteering events and much more. Taking us into the music is Harry Styles.

0: sugar. And that was Watermelon Sugar by Harry Styles. We are back talking Neighborhood Pantry, and we missed a few things on the donation side, but you know, we're back. That's what we're back for. And well, not just that, we have so much more information, but can you tell me a little bit more about these donations?
1: The donation drop off for families who want a PCS, who have to PCS, you can drop off the items that you would like to donate to us at the commissary. There's a little bin at the front of the checkout on Camp Foster that you can drop your stuff in, or as well as the Marine Thrift Shop and the Marine Gift Shop and our pantry locations when they're open.
2: Awesome. Mm-hmm. And then the Kinzer Courtney commissaries also take in donations. Courtney is a little bit limited on space, so we're actually looking for, so I'm just going to put the word out there, we're looking for a second northern location that can host a drop box for us. So if anybody out there has a space, we would be happy to take that.
0: Here's your opportunity.
2: Exactly.
0: For traffic. Now, of course I've been to the commissary because, you know, great shopping. But I've seen your guys' bags out in front. Can you tell me a little bit more about those?
2: Yeah, we have $10 commissary bags. Basically, it's a donation. So instead of asking for money, we pack bags with what we need. We assess our shelves and figure out what it is that we need, and we pack those bags with $10 worth of groceries. And people can buy those whenever they check their groceries out. And they can do that at Foster, Kinzer, and Courtney commissaries. And it has a UPC code on it, so you can just check it out with your groceries, and then they put it in a bin for us, and we pick them up once a week.
0: Oh, that's pretty cool. So for you guys are all donations, and then for everybody, it's just pick up. Your employees, are you guys employees or volunteering, or what is it?
2: Volunteers. We're 100% volunteer run.
0: Oh, really? Was it? I don't know if you guys were around when it started or anything, but like, have you heard the story of how it started, or was it just like, everybody, we need food, let's just pitch in?
2: Yeah, actually it was the CARES organization that came together and saw the need and just started asking organizations and individuals, how can we put this together? So Marine Thrift Shop was involved in how we started. And then we had a chaplain spouse and a Marine spouse that had some skills and some curiosity on how to get it to work. And so it was Jen Hall and Kim Allison really headed everything up and put it together and just made it work. And so now we operate under Mickey Pack, and we're a full-fledged nonprofit organization, private organization, and it's doing really well. Our numbers increase month over month, so we're constantly seeing more and more people utilizing our resource. So it's really great that it's here on the island.
0: That's awesome. So for the volunteering positions, like, what do they do? Are they different positions, or is it the same thing for everybody?
1: So the main positions would be to work at the shop. You'll be helping customers tally the items that they wish to pick up, as well as bagging the items, helping them to the car. We also have some events those commissary bags that you were talking about. We always ask for volunteers to help us bag them, whether it's on Foster or Courtney. We have a ton of events coming up that volunteers can also attend and assist us with. The Foster Commissary's Back to School Resource Table is on August 15th, 10:30 to 2:30. And then we have a EFAC Oki Prepared Event resource table as well next Friday, August 21st, 12 to 4. And you'll be at the tables basically helping us spread the word and get us known and encourage people to come visit us and use us as a resource.
0: Awesome. So, seeing you guys have an open role, correct?
2: We do have an open role. So, for our executive board, we're looking for a president. And I know that sounds like a big role. I mean, it is. They lead the organization. They run the board meetings and they make important decisions. But there's a lot of support. There's a lot of us that have been with the organization for a while now, and we can help, you know, support them while they kind of get their bearings. So if you're interested, it's a great way to fill your resume gap. While you're here on island, I know it's a little bit hard to find a job here, but it's a great leadership position. It's a great way to gain leadership skills as well. So, yeah, we're definitely looking for someone. All the information, if someone's interested in that position or in volunteering with us, our Sign Up Genius, and everything is on our Facebook. So they can go to Neighborhood Pantry Camp Butler Facebook and look at our bio. The Sign Up Genius link is there. All the links to donate are there. The open role information. So it's all there. They can also email us. And our email is neighborhoodpantrycb for Camp Butler, neighborhoodpantrycb@gmail.com.
0: Awesome. Is there anything else you'd like to share before we end up?
1: Yeah, any active duty who are listening to this, we offer LRAs and have a partnership with Miles for Military. If you volunteer 25 hours with us, you can get a free flight home or a discount flight home.
0: No way.
2: Yeah, for active duty E4 and below. Yeah.
0: That's big.
2: It's big. It's up to $1,000 towards a flight home. And out here, that may not mean the entire flight, the round trip, but I mean,
0: it's a help.
2: Yeah, it's a help.
0: It's
2: a huge help. And the program is really neat because they can actually, like archive it for you, like hold on to it if you're not able to take it right away. So you need to save up for the other half of your flight, or save up your leave or whatever. They'll hang on to it, until you're ready. So it's a really cool program. If you want to learn more about that, milesformilitary.org is their website. There's a few other organizations on the island that participate in that as well, but we like to partner with them and be able to, you know, have that perk for our volunteers. And then the last thing is just saying thank you. Thank you to all of our volunteers. Thank you to all of the people that support us, individuals, churches, clubs, organizations. Like, we can't do what we do without the support that we get. And whether that's, you know, just spreading our resource information, word of mouth, or coming to the events that we do, volunteering with us or supporting us monetarily, or even just bringing your PCS goods to us. It's huge. It's a huge help.
0: Well, I want to say thank you on behalf of the people, because it is something big when you can't afford food and you're struggling with diapers and all of the small things. The small things can get neglected, and you're at the end of the day like, oh my gosh, food.
2: Yeah.
0: I need to feed myself.
2: Right.
0: And so you guys are there, and that's pretty awesome.
2: Thank you.
0: So thank you so much for joining me on air. It was wonderful having you, and I'm pretty sure the island appreciates your information and will stay tuned and, you know, just come on by.
2: All right. Thanks for having
1: thank
2: us.
1: You.
0: Yes. Thank you. Taking us into the music is Cake by the Ocean by DNC.

0: on the Eagle.
1: On Iran. I'm Ted Lindner, Fox News. President Trump saying the U.S. is wiping out Iran in the conflict in the Middle East as the Iranian regime is calling for compensation from the United States. Fox's Mike Emanuel has the latest.
2: In the Oval Office, President Trump told reporters if there are damages to be paid...

0: Fauci from a text dated 25th of January of 2021. Since many people have significant cytokines storm and fever after the second dose, this theoretically could be associated with miscarriage in the first trimester. February the 3rd, he said in a Q&A with JAMA, that's the Journal of the American Medical Association, that the FDA found that there were no red flags regarding the vaccine in pregnant women. Then months later, he said this, quoting again, there's no indication whatsoever that there's any increase of any adverse issues in a pregnant woman who was vaccinated compared to a pregnant woman who wasn't vaccinated. It's pretty clear that pregnant women should get vaccinated.
1: This comes after the Senate Homeland Security Committee voted to hold Dr. Fauci in contempt of Congress after he invoked the Fifth Amendment over 100 times during a hearing. Lawmakers also refer him to the Department of Justice. 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
3: I'm Petty Officer Second Class Christian Kibler. In Japan, U.S. airmen with the 374th Logistics Readiness Squadron provided humanitarian assistance and disaster relief support following the 2026 Kumamoto earthquake. This effort enabled air crews to strengthen their ability to support humanitarian relief operations in real-world conditions. In the Pacific Ocean, Nimitz-class aircraft carrier USS Theodore Roosevelt, CVN-71, hosted a Friends and Family Day cruise. Theodore Roosevelt's Friends and Family Day cruise showcases carrier strike group capabilities and the professionalism of the crew. And in the Republic of Korea, U.S. soldiers assigned to the 2nd Infantry Division and ROC U.S. Combined Division completed a first-person view drone training exercise. Integrating unmanned aerial systems across units sharpens real-time aerial reconnaissance and tactical communication. This has been your Pacific Pulse. I'm Petty Officer 2nd Class Christian Kibler.
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5: The Dallas Cowboys gave defensive tackle Quinnen Williams a three-year extension worth just over $100 million guaranteed. In the WNBA, Seattle ended an 11-game losing streak, beating Chicago 97-88. Atlanta sent Toronto to a ninth straight loss, 107-95. Angel Reese, 20 points, 14 rebounds. And in tennis, Iga Swiatek won her quarterfinal in Toronto. To baseball, seven straight wins for Tampa Bay. The Rays scored eight times in the top of the eighth and won at the A's 10-6. Junior Caminero with his 34th homer. San Diego beat Milwaukee, the team with the best record in the majors, 3-2 in a comeback. Arizona 9-0 over Colorado, first inning grand slam from Nolan Arenado. Minnesota and Philadelphia with wins. The Mets as well saved Kodai Senga. The Mets place closer Devin Williams on the IL. 10 inning wins for Texas and Houston. Dodgers beat the Royals 6-5.
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1: Good afternoon and welcome to the Afternoon Tide. I'm your host, Corporal Audrey Martinez, a.k.a. DJ Giggles, and we have quite the guest here for you, MCCS Tours Plus, the very own. Who is it? Well, you're just going to have to stay tuned to find out. You know I bring you the best music, best information, best guests for the best audience. You're listening to the Eagle serving the best.

0: And we are back. We're talking MCCS Tours Plus. We have a special guest in it here for you. We have Joe.
1: Cheers.
0: Hi.
1: Long time.
0: Welcome. I know, definitely for both of us. It's been it's been great. It's been, what, like 3 years?
1: Seems like at least a year. Well, yeah, probably since you and I saw each other last year.
0: It's been forever. Well, not much has changed except
1: for you guys. Job.
0: Yeah, that's true. Our studio is now different, but we are talking on island tours.
1: Alrighty. So we are in the lovely hot month of the summer, August.
0: You.
1: Yes.
0: Oh, really?
1: Obon.
0: Oh.
1: So prepare yourself for traffic this weekend.
0: Oh, no. Thank you. Thank you so much.
1: It might be wise the traffic coming over here today was so bad. This is like the number two time off for the Japanese. I think it's Golden Week's probably the busiest, most traveled. Then Obon, which is now, and then probably New Year's. With that in mind, what we got coming up this weekend for Saturday, August 15th, we have Kokusai Street Shopping and Fukushin Tour. So if you've never been down to Kokusai Street, Kokusai is actually Japanese for international. So it's down in Naha. So it's a lot of cool shopping down there, some cool knickknacks, some non-Japanese brands, but you also see Japanese stuff. A lot of cool Okinawa souvenirs are down there, glassworks, pottery types. I mean, you can get pretty much everything down at Kokusai Street, and there's some very good eating down there, so you have an opportunity to get some dining down there as well. And then later in the afternoon, we're going to go over to Fukushin, which is a Chinese garden. So Fukushin Garden, Naha, and I think it's Fujian, I think it's the name of the city. They're sister cities between Naha and a city in China, and they brought over all Chinese artisans to do this Chinese garden down there, Naha, close to the oceanfront. So it's very pretty, and you go out there. We go there late afternoon, early evening, so they light it up, so it's actually pretty cool under the lights. So that's a pretty cool little tour. That'll be Saturday. Then Sunday, we're going down to Yanabaru, Great Tug-of-War Tour.
0: Oh, the tug-of-war season is coming up.
1: Yeah, tug-of-war season is coming around. Now, this isn't the big one, which they literally block off 58 for. That'll be later. Let's use your closer to October. But this is a pretty good one down in Yanabaru on the southeast coast. So it is a big tug of war, and like same old, like most of those, you know, you're going to have the vendors around and the food stands and stuff. So that's a pretty cool tour that's going on Sunday.
0: And they actually allow you to participate in it, no?
1: I believe so. I know in the Naha one they do. I'm not sure about the Yanabaru. I've actually never been to the Yanabaru one.
0: Really?
1: Yeah.
0: I actually went, but I went with the enemy is FSS. I'm just kidding at FSS. So you guys are great. You guys are great. I love having you guys here and talking to
1: you guys. You're not wearing an Air Force uniform. You're not going to say that.
0: But I went with them, and there were people jumping in.
1: Yeah, that sounds normal for Okinawan type stuff. Like I said, I'm not going to speak for something I haven't been on. I tour guided the Naha one before, so although, sad to say, our people got in there, was grabbing, they pulled like 2 seconds and the rope broke.
0: Oh, really? It's that fast?
1: They tried to fix it and they pulled again and it broke again, so said, okay, tug of war over.
0: Oh, we didn't win. It's okay. You win by experience.
1: There you have it. There you have it. All right, so that's the two things we got going on this weekend. The following weekend, Saturday, August 22nd, we have Karama snorkeling. So always good. If you guys, for those of you know who Jacques Cousteau is, for those of you know who don't, ask your grandparents. He's the guy who invented the aqualung, i.e. scuba tanks. And so this guy's done a lot of diving. He was a Frenchman, but the big thing is here, again, he's literally the godfather of modern scuba diving. And this guy said the Karama reefs are like one in his top five.
0: Oh, wow.
1: So the reefs out there, and I have snorkeled and dove out there. The reefs around the Karamas are beautiful. For this particular tour, you're going to be on a boat. You will not make landfall. So we go out on the boat, boat anchors. You hop off the back of the boat, and you dive straight into gorgeous, you know, aquamarine, crystal clear water.
0: You see, I'd love to go on those types of tours. I love ocean life and everything, but the enemy is motion. Motion is
1: motion
0: my enemy.
1: Well, you know, they have a Dramamine for that.
0: Hopefully. But then I knock out on the boat.
1: Generally, yeah, there is that. Fortunately, good, bad, or indifferent. I grew up on the east coast of Florida, so I surf, I boat, I water ski. So me and the water get along fine.
0: Oh, that's awesome. Yeah, they're beautiful. I've seen pictures. Yeah. I've heard experiences. And I'm like, I want to go.
1: I would attempt the Dramamine, maybe half the dose, so you don't fall asleep. Because as a tour guide, every time I did Karama snorkeling, we always saw at least one sea turtle out there. And, you know, everyone sees, you know, Dory and Nemo and Marlin out there, which is cool. And you can see those anywhere. But it's really, really cool seeing a sea turtle out there. And, again, every time I went out there, at least one. Sometimes we saw, like, three or five. So it's pretty cool. So that's what we're going on Saturday the 22nd. Then Sunday, August 23rd, we're going up. We're getting back to Ocean Expo Park and Aquarium. Okay. So, there's been some ticketing issues, so we haven't done this tour in a little while, so hopefully we get you guys excited. Just so you know, the aquarium at the Expo Park, for those who don't know, Expo Park's on Motobu Peninsula, which is the thing that sticks up on the upper left-hand side of the island.
0: Yeah.
1: All right. The aquarium there is the number one largest in Asia and the number three largest in the whole world.
0: Oh, wow.
1: So it's a pretty big aquarium.
0: I took my son there when he was like 3 months.
1: Oh, sweet.
0: He loves it. He loved every second of it.
1: Well, my kids were younger. We would get annual passes because if you go three times, the annual pass pays for itself. Uh-huh. So we'd take the kids up there like every other month. Kids love it. And it's pretty cool for parents. The dolphin show is free. Just check the times when you go into the park. The aquarium tickets are included with the price of the tour. A lot of good little lunches up there. Botanical gardens, really cool to walk through. They have... I want to call it a planetarium. Something when you go in and like look up at the, look star structures at night, you know, in the big theater.
0: I think it is. Yeah, I think planetarium, that's a planetarium.
1: Right?
0: I think
1: that's what it's
0: called.
1: Anyway, it's pretty cool.
0: Us struggling on names.
1: Yeah, sorry about that.
0: It's okay.
1: But the Expo Park is pretty cool. There's a lot of stuff to do there. If you got little ones, the aquarium's always a big plus for the little ones. The dolphin show's cool, and they have a little. I'm going to call it a rope park, but big bunch of nets and stuff for the little ones to climb and wear themselves out. So, you know, they go to bed early that night.
0: Yes, that was so nice.
1: So it's a bonus.
0: Yeah.
1: So that's the on-island tours that we have going on for the next 2 weeks.
0: Awesome. You guys sell tickets, too, is correct?
1: Yes. So some of the things we recommend for our tours, we highly recommend you always bring you in. Please bring in cash. Not everyone takes dollars, and not everyone will take a credit card, especially like the snow cove vendor sitting on the side of the road. Wear comfortable shoes. And if you don't have the time or you're adventurous on your own, almost all the places we go on tours, yes, we do have tickets available, discount tickets, which you can buy at any of the Tours Plus offices. We are currently located on Foster, Hanson, and Schwab. Schwab's only open on Tuesdays and Thursdays, though, currently. We're waiting for all the construction to get done.
0: It's okay. We believe it.
1: Well, once that place opens up, we'll probably be there at least 5 or not 6 days a week up there.
0: fair.
1: But, yeah, we do have your... Absolutely 200% correct. We do have tickets available if you're adventurous and want to jump out there on your own. So you can swing by our offices, see what we got. You can also check our online site. I'm not going to give you the 18, you know, alphabet thing. Just Google Tours Plus Okinawa and you'll find our website.
0: Yeah, honestly, it's that easy.
1: Yeah, it pops up right at the top. Go to Local Tours, or you can just look around the page. But Local Tours, you'll see our calendars there. You can see what's coming up. The back of the calendar will have some of our discounted tickets that we were just discussing. You know, Bessina Marina Park, Dino Park up north, Neo Park, Pineapple Park, all that stuff. I'm not going to read the whole list to you. And let me tell you, if you go to Pineapple Park, you'll hear that
0: every single time. So before we get into our off-island tours, we're going to have to take a quick music break. Taking us there is AC/DC.
1: Ooh.

0: Halloween.
1: Ooh.
0: And ooh. What do we got going on for Halloween? We're going to start off with Horror Nights at Universal Studios Japan.
1: Ooh.
0: All right. If you guys don't know, they started it in Orlando, Florida.

0: New tour, new town. Do you respond like this? Or this? Keeping an honest but positive perspective on your move will help your kids do the same. Pointing them in the direction of school and community activities will help them find their own niche, too, and give them a sense that they're actively involved and not just along for the ride. It can be a real jungle out there when duty calls for a move. But before you do this, remember that with your kids, it's monkey see, monkey do.
1: Agent 6, mission review. You're getting on a bus. There's a seat near the front by the window and an open aisle seat in the center. Which one do you take?
2: Aisle seat in the center.
1: Okay. So there's a row of taxis outside a nightclub and you're being directed to get into one without any markings. What do you do?
2: Don't get in.
1: Okay, smart guy.
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0: demands compensation as part of negotiations to end the war. President Trump responded by saying the U.S. wants compensation, too. ABC's Stephen Portnoy.
1: In a social media post, the president responded to the Iranian demand for reparations or damages by saying it's an interesting idea because he says he's now likewise demanding compensation from Iran for, quote, all of the people that they have killed and gravely wounded with their roadside bombs in many conflicts. The president also says compensation should be paid to the families of protesters who've been killed in Iran, he says, over the last 50 years.
0: The state of emergency in Puerto Rico intensifying as hundreds of thousands have to go without running water in 48-hour increments under a mandatory rationing system. The island facing crippling drought, compounded by notoriously aging infrastructure. ABC's Victor Oquendo.
2: This dog rescue without running water, already using reserve tanks.
3: It's hard because, you know, when you open that faucet and it doesn't come out.
2: Further straining Puerto Rico's water supply, extreme heat, and roughly 1,000 raging wildfires.

0: Season 3 of the medical mockumentary As a Charming New Doctor, St. Denis Medical, premieres in November. 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
3: The Dallas Cowboys gave defensive tackle Quinnen Williams a three-year extension worth just over $100 million guaranteed. In the WNBA, Seattle ended an 11-game losing streak, beating Chicago 97-88. Atlanta sent Toronto to a ninth straight loss, 107-95. Angel Reese, 20 points, 14 rebounds. And in tennis, Iga Swiatek won her quarterfinal in Toronto. To baseball, seven straight wins for Tampa Bay. The Rays scored eight times in the top of the eighth and won at the A's 10-6. Junior Caminero with his 34th homer. San Diego beat Milwaukee, the team with the best record in the majors, 3-2 in a comeback. Arizona 9-0 over Colorado, first inning grand slam from Nolan Arenado. Minnesota and Philadelphia with wins. The Mets as well saved Kodai Senga. The Mets place closer Devin Williams on the IL. 10 inning wins for Texas and Houston. Dodgers beat the Royals 6-5.
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1: John Paul Jones was a hero of the American Revolutionary War and is often called the father of the American Navy. Scottish by birth and Virginian by choice, he volunteered early in the War of Independence. During the most famous of his daring naval raids along the British coast, his outgunned ship was on fire and taking on water. When asked if he would admit defeat, he famously replied,
2: "I have not yet begun to fight."
1: In the end, the British commander surrendered. John Paul Jones, an American patriot.
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1: Our inner voice, it's our conscience, our guide to better judgment. 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
2: You'll go faster, faster!
1: Riding too fast, not paying attention.
2: Hey, baby!
1: And riding fatigued can all lead to a very unfortunate outcome.
2: Did we just wipe out?
1: Yes, you moron. Yes, you did. Slow down, pay attention, and don't ride if you're too tired.
3: 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U.S. soldiers were put to the test during the U.S. Army Europe and Africa, or USAEURAF, best squad competition at Grafenwöhr Training Area, Germany. Soldiers tested their teamwork, technical skills, and tactics, proving their ability to operate in realistic conditions. Operations Sergeant Major with the 3rd Armored Corps, Sergeant Major Jared Mendham, says the event gives soldiers an opportunity for further growth.
4: You know, and that's really what this event is about, is, you know, the best squad. It's not about a best individual, but it's about the best squad. And then how do we attack the courses and the challenges that are presented in front of them?
3: The winners of the event will advance to represent USAEURAF at the Army's best squad competition later this year. That was your News in One. I'm Senior Airman Kyle Smith.
5: Japan and Korea, serving America's best.

0: He told the MPs he didn't know anything about human trafficking. Might be true. He says he didn't know that the bar he went to was involved. Maybe. He says he must have missed that briefing about how the DOD has a zero-tolerance policy toward, well, buying what she was selling. And I guess he didn't know what he did can lead to a dishonorable discharge, forfeiture of pay, even jail time. Ignorance. Not much of a defense against human trafficking.
1: Some things in life can be just plain intimidating.
2: All right, class. You may turn your test papers over and begin.
3: Okay, son, you passed everything so far. But now it's time to parallel park.
4: I just want to know, do we have a future together?
1: While there are plenty of things out there that can cause you stress, retiring from the military doesn't have to be one of them. Visit your personnel office for information on how to start planning a year in advance.
3: All right, let's try it again.
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0: on. I'm Ted Lindner, Fox News. The president saying the U.S. is wiping out Iran in the conflict in the Middle East as the Iranian regime is calling for compensation from the U.S. Fox's Mike Emanuel with more.
1: In the Oval Office, President Trump told reporters if there are damages to be paid, the Iranian regime should pay for its decades of violence and promoting terrorism. The president says the United States military has swept the entire Strait of Hormuz for mines, and the Navy is getting the job done.
2: Look, the only one that has control of the Strait of Hormuz right now is the United States Navy. We have a blockade that's been infallible. It's a steel wall.
1: At the White House, Mike Emanuel, Fox News.
0: Today's the South Carolina primary for the late Senator Lindsey Graham's seat. Fox's Jessica Rosenthal has more.
3: After Senator Lindsey Graham passed, South Carolina Governor Henry McMaster appointed Graham's sister, Darlene, to take over as senator for the rest of his term. Congressman Russell Fry and Congressman Ralph Norman are running in today's primary for a full six-year term. So is former Governor Mark Sanford and the businessman who ran against Lindsey Graham in the primary earlier this year, Mark Lynch. Darlene is also running for a full six-year term as well, and she has President Trump's endorsement. Lindsey Graham won the primary in June, beating Lynch by nearly 28 points. If no one wins a majority in this special election, a runoff will be held August 25th. Jessica Rosenthal, Fox News.
0: And there was no jackpot winner in Monday night's Powerball drawing, meaning the total climbs for Wednesday night. The winning numbers from Monday: 6, 37, 54, 55, 64, and the Powerball was 10. A winning $2 million match 5 plus Powerball ticket was sold in Tennessee, and two $1 million tickets that match 5 numbers but not the Powerball were sold in California and Maryland. The

0: access classified information and his ability to hold any sensitive position. Chief Pentagon spokesperson Sean Parnell said the decision followed what the department described as Kendall's unauthorized disclosure of classified information about Air Force One's capabilities to a media outlet. Find these stories and more at federalnewsnetwork.com. I'm Eric Wayne.
1: From the Fox Sports studios in Los Angeles, here's Steve DeSager.
2: The Dallas Cowboys gave defensive tackle Quinnen Williams a three-year extension worth just over $100 million guaranteed. In the WNBA, Seattle ended an 11-game losing streak, beating Chicago 97-88. Atlanta sent Toronto to a ninth straight loss, 107-95. Angel Reese, 20 points, 14 rebounds. And in tennis, Iga Swiatek won her quarterfinal in Toronto. To baseball, seven straight wins for Tampa Bay. The Rays scored eight times in the top of the eighth and won at the A's 10-6. Junior Caminero with his 34th homer. San Diego beat Milwaukee, the team with the best record in the majors, 3-2 in a comeback. Arizona 9-0 over Colorado, first inning grand slam from Nolan Arenado. Minnesota and Philadelphia with wins. The Mets as well saved Kodai Senga. The Mets place closer Devin Williams on the IL. 10 inning wins for Texas and Houston. Dodgers beat the Royals 6-5.
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0: 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I'm MC3 Tyler D. Jackson. Jack Lestina spoke to AFN about her organization.
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1: Well, our new season just started. There are three shows set up to run this year. Our first show is going to be a musical, and it's children's theater. 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Our second show is classic theater. I'm hoping that's a big enough hint. And our third show is the beloved junior musical. This is the show featuring a kids-only cast, creating opportunities outside of school for kids to get the chance to shine on stage.
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1: Preston, new details about an elaborate deception to protect the president following threats from Iran. ABC's Karen Waugh with more.
2: The Washington Post reports when the president departed the NATO summit in Turkey last month, the plane that the world watched him board took off without him. It all came after a credible Iranian threat against the president, which he spoke about during the summit.
3: They want to take out the U.S. leader, me, I'm on every list.
2: The ruse was so complete, reporters on Air Force One had no idea the president was not on board. They were ordered to keep the window shades closed, and the plane's tracking systems were switched off.
1: Pushback from doctors across the country after President Trump issues an executive order recommending fewer childhood vaccines. Here's ABC Chief White House Correspondent Mary Bruce.
4: The White House now calling for children to get vaccinated against 11 diseases, down from the 18 diseases previously recommended by the CDC. Key to the president's plan, splitting the measles, mumps, and rubella vaccine into three separate shots, even though individual shots are currently not available in the U.S. Trump claiming without evidence that the current combined vaccine is harmful and could be linked to autism.
1: Dr. Richard Besser is former acting director of the CDC.
5: I practice pediatrics for more than 30 years. This is a big mistake. It's a step in the wrong direction.
1: It's primary election day in more than six states, South Carolina, Vermont, Alabama, Connecticut, Minnesota, and Wisconsin, where Democratic Socialist Francesca Hong is leading in the polls for the Democrats. The GOP is watching, says ABC campaign journalist Gabby Vinnick.
6: Republicans have put money behind Hong, thinking that she will be the better matchup for Republican U.S. Representative Tom Tiffany in November.
1: The death toll in the Colombian earthquake, at least 130, but many are still believed trapped under rubble. 1,600 buildings reported damaged or destroyed. This is ABC News.
7: This is your Pacific Pulse. I'm Petty Officer Second Class Christian Kibler. In Japan, U.S. airmen with the 374th Logistics Readiness Squadron provided humanitarian assistance and disaster relief support following the 2026 Kumamoto earthquake. This effort enabled air crews to strengthen their ability to support humanitarian relief operations in real-world conditions. In the Pacific Ocean, Nimitz-class aircraft carrier USS Theodore Roosevelt, CVN-71, hosted a Friends and Family Day cruise. Theodore Roosevelt's Friends and Family Day cruise showcases carrier strike group capabilities and the professionalism of

And tennis, Iga Swiatek won her quarterfinal in Toronto. To baseball, seven straight wins for Tampa Bay. The Rays scored eight times in the top of the eighth and won at the A's 10-6. Junior Caminero with his 34th homer. San Diego beat Milwaukee, the team with the best record in the majors, 3-2 in a comeback. Arizona 9-0 over Colorado. First inning grand slam from Nolan Arenado. Minnesota and Philadelphia with wins. The Mets as well saved Kodai Senga. The Mets placed closer Devin Williams on the IL. 10-inning wins for Texas and Houston. Dodgers beat the Royals 6-5.

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6: Wow! The pitcher threw the ball so fast, lightning struck the batter.
7: Yeah, I don't think that's what happened. You see that lightning right there? That came down from the sky to his face. Boom!
6: Now that's what I call shocking.
8: Lightning strikes are no laughing matter. One strike can kill you. Be smart. When you hear of lightning within five, take cover. 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

0: This is your AFN Okinawa update. I'm Lance Corporal Nathan Saucier. U.S. Marine Corps Lieutenant Colonel Doug Verblau with EOTG came into the studio to talk about what they do.
1: We are responsible to force generate the 31st view. We do all of the high-risk specialized training. 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We've trained with the 1st Special Forces Group, 18th Wing, CFAO, everybody here on island. 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
0: He then said,
1: if anybody out there is interested in becoming an instructor for Unmanned Systems Branch, you can go to the 3MEF social media pages on Instagram. They're 3MEF_Marines. And there is a link to the Unmanned Systems Branch that's on there.
0: This has been your AFN Okinawa update.
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1: The polls are just opening in South Carolina. I'm Dave Anthony, Fox News, for a special Republican primary to replace late Senator Lindsey Graham as the GOP nominee in November. His sister Darlene, appointed to the Senate to finish his term, is running with President Trump's support.
2: Let's go for it, Darlene. I know exactly where you come from. I know you and I know Lindsey, and this is what he would have wanted.
1: That's a tele-rally for Senator Darlene Graham yesterday. There are nine other Republicans on the ballot. There are also primaries today in Connecticut and Vermont and Minnesota and Wisconsin, where
3: voters will show just how far to the left that they're willing to go. Frontrunner Francesca Hong, she seeks to be the first self-identified Democratic socialist governor in U.S. history. She's a state representative, a former chef, who in recent weeks has backtracked on past controversial statements, like calling for the cancellation of Thanksgiving and Valentine's Day, abolishing the Senate and defunding the police.
1: Fox's Alexandria Hoff in Madison, Wisconsin. In Alabama, there are special primaries today in four redrawn congressional districts. Back to President Trump. He's replied to Iran's demands the U.S. compensate them for damages from all the bombing and the conflict, turning it around, demanding Iran pay damages for
4: all of the people that were so badly hurt, so badly wounded or killed, many thousands of people, and maybe damages for the 52,000 protesters over the last 4 months that were killed in Iran.
1: Now, he is also the Strait of Hormuz shipping standoff continues. He's no longer in Syria to face execution, but the country's former leader has been condemned after fleeing to Russia along with his brother when ousted in a 2024 uprising.
5: Bashar al-Assad and his younger brother Maher have received death sentences in absentia for crimes against humanity. The charges relate to Syria's 14-year civil war, in which about 500,000 people died. The same case saw the former president's cousin also sentenced to death.
1: That's Fox's Jonathan Savage. 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
6: Newscast. The Senate has confirmed Lieutenant General Douglas A. Scheiss to serve as the next Chief of Space Operations, making him the third person to hold the role since the Space Force was created in 2019. Scheiss succeeds General Chance Saltzman, who is set to retire later this month. Scheiss previously served as Deputy Chief of Space Operations, Saltzman's deputy for the Joint Chiefs of Staff, and the commander of Space Force's space. He takes the helm as the service seeks to expand its infrastructure and double its size to meet growing national security demands. And the Defense Department has revoked former Secretary of the Air Force Frank Kendall's eligibility to access classified information and his ability to hold any sensitive position. Chief Pentagon spokesperson Sean Parnell said the decision followed what the department described as Kendall's unauthorized disclosure of classified information about Air Force One's capabilities to a media outlet. Find these stories and more at federalnewsnetwork.com. I'm Eric Wynn.
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8: The Dallas Cowboys gave defensive tackle Quinnen Williams a three-year extension worth just over $100 million guaranteed. In the WNBA, Seattle ended an 11-game losing streak, beating Chicago 97-88. Atlanta sent Toronto to a ninth straight loss, 107-95. Angel Reese, 20 points, 14 rebounds. And in tennis, Iga Swiatek won.

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0: This is your AFN Okinawa update. I'm Lance Corporal Nathan Saucier. Santa with Mickey Pack G6 came into the studio to talk about what a business email compromise is. He started with,
1: you got someone trying to get information from you in your work email. This can come from someone impersonating a boss, someone important, an executive. You can get it from maybe a vendor that you work with, or someone pretending to be another person on your payroll. All these attacks are attacker trying to obtain your information through your work email, whether that's your social security number, business hours, where you might be leaving or coming from work, anything pertaining to what you do, how you do it, and when you'll be doing it.
0: He then talked about ways to mitigate it.
1: So one way is the use of technical controls, which are things that you see every day, like a multi-factor authentication. You could also use the filtering on your email. Another way is through operational protocols.
0: For more information, go to building 481 on Camp Foster and ask for the KMI managers. 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

0: Sherry Preston. We're learning more about the elaborate deception to protect President Trump from an Iranian threat at last month's NATO summit in Turkey. The plane that everyone thought the president was on to leave the country wasn't the right plane at all. ABC's Martha Raddatz says he boarded the older Air Force One in Ankara. However,
1: the Washington Post reporting President Trump quickly sneaked off the plane and into a catering truck before boarding a smaller, far less conspicuous military aircraft to begin the journey home. The president had flown to the NATO summit on the new Qatari-gifted aircraft. Then the Secret Service had decided to fly everyone home on the older blue and white model.
0: The White House has not confirmed nor denied the story. More than 130 people are dead after the 7.4 magnitude earthquake that rocked Western Colombia Monday. But they're afraid it'll go much higher. ABC's Faith Abube is in Medellin.
2: The deadly earthquake, the most powerful to hit the country in more than a decade, leaving a trail of destruction in multiple cities. The quake's epicenter coming close to heavily populated areas. Cities like Pereira and Cali hit particularly hard. Entire apartment buildings seen splitting apart, leaving clouds of dust and rubble.
0: Pushback from doctors against the Trump administration's attempt to limit the number of childhood vaccines recommended, and a recommendation to separate the measles, mumps, and rubella vaccines into three separate shots. Former acting director of the CDC, Dr. Richard Besser.
3: I practiced pediatrics for more than 30 years. This is a big mistake. It's a step in the wrong direction.
0: Besser says parents are much more likely to miss the MMR vaccine if the shots are split up, and studies have proven it's perfectly safe. Iran still insisting the U.S. meet its demands before it'll reopen the Strait of Hormuz. Iranian-backed Houthis renewing attacks in Yemen. This is ABC News.
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6: The Dallas Cowboys gave defensive tackle Quinnen Williams a three-year extension worth just over $100 million guaranteed. In the WNBA, Seattle ended an 11-game losing streak, beating Chicago 97-88. Atlanta sent Toronto to a ninth straight loss, 107-95. Angel Reese, 20 points, 14 rebounds. And in tennis, Iga Swiatek won her quarterfinal in Toronto. To baseball, seven straight wins for Tampa Bay. The Rays scored eight times in the top of the eighth and won at the 10-6. Junior Caminero with his 34th homer. San Diego beat Milwaukee, the team with the best record in the majors, 3-2 in a comeback. Arizona 9-0 over Colorado. First inning grand slam from Nolan Arenado. Minnesota and Philadelphia with wins. The Mets as well saved Kodai Senga. The Mets place closer Devin Williams on the IL. 10 inning wins for Texas and Houston. Dodgers beat the Royals 6-5.
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0: new emerging threat to your personal electronic devices can be found at public charging stations, at hotels, or airports, known as juice jacking.
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0: A hacker can hijack these devices to upload viruses or steal your data.
1: I'm in.
0: It's recommended to avoid these if you can by bringing your own USB charger or using a USB data blocker, which will prevent data being exchanged at the public charging station.
1: I got it.
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0: This is your AFN Okinawa update. I'm MC2 Austin Riley. Captain Espiritu and Major Ostrowski from TRICARE Overseas came into the studio to talk about the new MyCARE Overseas app.
1: So that is your direct link to the international SOS contractor. You can get referrals, authorizations, check on the status of your care in the host nation, look at claims, anything that you need. It kind of eliminates any extra phone calls, emails, anything like that.
2: The most important feature of this is if you are traveling really anywhere in the world, you can contact international SOS through that app. They will find the closest treatment facility that can take care of your needs, get you the authorization, give you directions how to get there, provide translation on the app, allow you to contact them, talk with them on that app.
0: And it's not just for emergencies either.
2: So if your primary care puts in a referral somewhere out in town, it'll come through directly on the app. And when you open the app, you can see there's the authorization. And then through that, you can contact the provider or contact us at TRICARE to actually schedule the appointment. But it notifies you that it's there and all the paperwork's there. Everything you need is going to be on that app.
0: This has been your AFN Okinawa update.
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2: 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It means, do you speak English? 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

0: Democrats want a socialist governor. I'm Dave Anthony, Fox News. They are deciding that at the polls today with Francesca Hong, the primary frontrunner.
1: She has run on the platform of higher minimum wage, higher taxes for rich people, universal health care, and a one-year moratorium on new data centers. She has flip-flopped on tweets calling to defund or abolish police and criticizing Thanksgiving. She called those bad takes.
0: Fox's Mike Tobin in Milwaukee. The winning Democrat will face Republican Congressman Tom Tiffany in the governor's race in November. There are also progressives on the ballot in primaries today in Connecticut, Minnesota, and Vermont. And Fox's Evan Brown reports.
2: Four of Alabama's seven congressional districts hold primary elections today for parties to pick nominees for November's congressional elections. These are primaries for the districts affected by the U.S. Supreme Court ruling allowing the state to rely on congressional district maps drafted in 2023. Newer maps were ruled unsuitable.
0: There's also a special Republican primary in South Carolina to replace late Senator Lindsey Graham as the GOP nominee in November. President Trump could be taken to court over an executive order some doctors and medical experts do not support, reducing the number of recommended childhood vaccines from 18 to 11, COVID no longer among them. And speaking of COVID, ex-presidential advisor Dr. Anthony Fauci is under more scrutiny over his recommending the vaccine.
3: There have been no red flags of anything that anyone would be worried about.
0: That's what Fauci told CBS in 2021 during the pandemic, weeks after writing in private text messages made public that he had concerns about the second dose of the COVID vaccine causing inflammation that could cause pregnant women to have miscarriages. Republican Senator Roger Marshall tells Fox he wants a special counsel.
4: They have subpoena power. They can have an independent investigation, and then they can prosecute as well.
0: A GOP-led Senate committee held Fauci in contempt of Congress for refusing to answer COVID questions. The doctor's lawyer called that a political stunt, saying Fauci has saved lives. America's listening to Fox.
5: This is your News in One. Reporting for AFN Europe, I'm Senior Airman Kyle Smith. Competitive spirit and teamwork find common ground. U.S. soldiers were put to the test during the U.S. Army Europe and Africa, or USAEURATH, best squad competition at Grafenwöhr Training Area, Germany. Soldiers tested their teamwork, technical skills, and tactics, proving their ability to operate in realistic conditions. Operations Sergeant Major with the 3rd Armored Corps, Sergeant Major Jared Mendham, says the event gives soldiers an opportunity for further growth.
6: You know, and that's really what this event is about, is, you know, the best squad. It's not about a best individual, but it's about the best squad. And then how do we attack the courses and the challenges that are presented in front of them?
5: The winners of the event will advance to represent USAEURATH at the Army's best squad competition later this year. That was your News in One. I'm Senior Airman Kyle Smith.
7: From the Fox Sports Studios in Los Angeles, here's Steve DeSager.
8: The Dallas Cowboys gave defensive tackle Quinnen Williams a 3-year extension worth just over $100 million guaranteed. In the WNBA, Seattle ended an 11-game losing streak, beating Chicago 97-88. Atlanta sent Toronto to a 9th straight loss, 107-95. Angel Reese, 20 points, 14 rebounds. And in tennis, Iga Swiatek won her quarterfinal in Toronto. To baseball, 7 straight wins for Tampa Bay. The Rays scored 8 times in the top of the 8th and won at the A's 10-6. Junior Caminero with his 34th homer. San Diego beat Milwaukee, the team with the best record in the majors, 3-2 in a comeback. Arizona 9-0 over Colorado, first inning grand slam from Nolan Arenado. Minnesota and Philadelphia with wins. The Mets as well saved Kodai Senga. The Mets place closer Devin Williams on the IL. 10 inning wins for Texas and Houston. Dodgers beat the Royals 6-5. Let's go.

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0: This is your AFN Okinawa update. I'm MC3 Tyler D. Jackson. Jack Lestina spoke to AFN about her organization.
1: The Pacific Okinawa Players is a nonprofit, all-volunteer community theater available to all SOFA members on Okinawa. 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
0: She talked about upcoming productions.
1: Well, our new season just started. There are three shows set up to run this year. Our first show is going to be a musical, and it's children's theater. This means it's an adult cast, but the content is catered to kids. So it'll be the perfect event to go to with the whole family. Our second show is classic theater. I'm hoping that's a big enough hint. And our third show is the beloved junior musical. This is the show featuring a kids-only cast, creating opportunities outside of school for kids to get the chance to shine on stage.
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0: Iranian-backed Houthi rebels firing on a vessel in a key Middle Eastern waterway. Four people killed, according to officials in Yemen. The violence raising fears over new threats to regional shipping lanes. The Iranians are still demanding the U.S. pay reparations for damage caused during the war as a part of any ceasefire plan. New details emerging about how President Trump was spirited out of Turkey following the NATO summit last month and Iranian death threats. ABC's Martha Raddatz says the old Air Force One, the new Air Force One, and a third plane were involved, and that President Trump was taken off one and put onto another.
1: All three planes, the Qatari gifted jet, the Legacy Air Force One carrying staff and press, and the military craft reportedly carrying the president, landed in Britain. It's there that the president is reportedly secreted back on to the Legacy aircraft, where he was seen by cameras again deplaning and boarding the Qatari gifted jet.
0: No confirmation or denial from the White House. Accused CEO killer Luigi Mangione in a New York courtroom this hour for what might be the final time before jury selection in his state trial begins next month. Here's ABC's Matt Rivers.
2: His lawyers had actually argued that they would pursue a psychiatric defense, only to then abruptly pull that argument when the judge said that they would need to provide psychiatric records in order to do that kind of argument. Now, Mangione is facing both state and federal charges. He's pleaded not guilty to both, but earlier ABC had reported that both sides had been talking about a potential plea deal in the federal trial that ultimately didn't amount to anything. It's not clear how close they got to actually coming to some sort of an agreement there.
0: As of now, Mangione's federal trial will be held after the state trial. In Colombia, heavy equipment is being used to pull away parts of destroyed buildings, the rubble likely hiding trapped people following the earthquake Monday that has claimed at least 130 lives. This is ABC News.
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5: The Dallas Cowboys gave defensive tackle Quinnen Williams a three-year extension worth just over $100 million guaranteed. In the WNBA, Seattle ended an 11-game losing streak, beating Chicago 97-88. Atlanta sent Toronto to a ninth straight loss, 107-95. Angel Reese, 20 points, 14 rebounds. And in tennis, Iga Swiatek won her quarterfinal in Toronto. To baseball, seven straight wins for Tampa Bay. The Rays scored eight times in the top of the eighth and won at the A's 10-6. Junior Caminero with his 34th homer. San Diego beat Milwaukee, the team with the best record in the majors, 3-2 in a comeback. Arizona 9-0 over Colorado, first inning grand slam from Nolan Arenado. Minnesota and Philadelphia with wins. The Mets as well saved Kodai Senga. The Mets place closer Devin Williams on the IL. 10 inning wins for Texas and Houston. Dodgers beat the Royals 6-5.
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0: This is your AFN Okinawa update. I'm Lance Corporal Nathan Saucier. U.S. Marine Corps Lieutenant Colonel Doug Verblau with EOTG came into the studio to talk about what they do.
1: We are responsible to force generate the 31st MEU. 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We've trained with the 1st Special Forces Group, 18th Wing, CFAO, everybody here on island. We put all of those together into specialized individual or unit level training tasks.
0: He then said,
1: if anybody out there is interested in becoming an instructor for unmanned systems branch, you can go to the 3MEF social media pages on Instagram. They're 3MEF_Marines. And there is a link to the unmanned systems branch that's on there.
0: This has been your AFN Okinawa update.
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5: Day after day,

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Wanted to receive attention from my music. Wanted to be left alone in public, excuse me. I wanted my cake and eat it too. I wanted it both ways. Fame made me a balloon, cause my ego inflated when I flew. See, but it was confusing, cause all I wanted to do is be the Bruce Lee of Bruce Lee abused ink. Use it as a tune when I blew steam. Woo! Hit the lottery, ooh wee. But with what I gave up to get, it was bittersweet. It was like winning a used me. Cause I think I'm getting so huge, I need a shrink. I'm beginning to lose sleep. One sheep, two sheep, coon, cuckoo, and kooky is cool key. But I'm actually weirder than you think, cause I'm

0: a Japanese cultural tidbit. Japanese names go by family name first and given name next. The order is opposite from American names. For example, the Japanese baseball player Shohei Ohtani is called Ohtani Shohei in Japanese. The order is reversed. When you meet a Japanese person, and if you're not sure which one is their family or given name, ask them. See you again. Dewa mata.
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2: This is your Okinawan culture tip. In the morning, greet people politely with Ohayou gozaimasu. Ohayou gozaimasu. It's the standard way to say good morning in Japan. And it shows kindness and respect to everyone you meet. 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Ohayou gozaimasu. This has been your Okinawan culture tip.
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0: on the Eagle.
1: Federal election monitoring. I'm Dave Anthony, Fox News. That's happening in Minnesota, where the Justice Department says it's overseeing ballot security in two counties with a key contest today.
2: Democrat Congresswoman Nancy Craig faces progressive Lieutenant Governor Peggy Flanagan in the state Senate primary, offering another test to see if Democrat primary voters move further left or favor candidates seen as more establishment and electable. On the Republican side of Minnesota's Senate primary, Michelle Tafoya and Adam Schwarzy are among the leading contenders.
1: Fox's Jeff Manasso. Democrats in Wisconsin are considering whether to nominate a socialist for governor, Francesca Hong, who just told Fox after voting,
3: "We are ready to unite not just the party, but working class people all across the state to defeat Tom Tiffany in November."
1: Tiffany's the Republican who will face whichever Democrat wins today in November. There are also primaries today in Alabama, Connecticut, Vermont, and South Carolina. Luigi Mangione was back in court this morning for the last scheduled hearing before his state murder trial next month in New York in the killing of UnitedHealthcare CEO Brian Thompson in 2024. Mangione has a following of supporters. His defense wants cameras in the courtroom.
4: We just learned 80 members of the media will be able to cover this trial. There will also be an overflow courtroom, and now both sides have to get together about this jury questionnaire. Jury selection is expected to start on September 8th.
1: Fox's CB Cotton outside the court in New York City. Mangione faces a federal trial next year. As the standoff continues with Iran over shipping in the Strait of Hormuz, more conflicts at sea.
5: Maritime tracking groups say that an incident was recorded this morning in the Gulf of Oman between a vessel and a military. Reports indicate that U.S. forces fired on a vessel violating the naval blockade. We're also tracking reports of a Houthi attack on a commercial vessel off the coast of Yemen, where three crew members were reportedly killed.
1: Fox's Trey Yingston, Tel Aviv. Russia has set an American prisoner free, a former Marine detained since 2022, said to be in poor health, now being flown to Texas. 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
6: This is your News in One. Reporting for AFN Europe, I'm Senior Airman Kyle Smith. Competitive spirit and teamwork find common ground. U.S. soldiers were put to the test during the U.S. Army Europe and Africa, or USAEURAF, best squad competition at Grafenwöhr Training Area, Germany. Soldiers tested their teamwork, technical skills, and tactics, proving their ability to operate in realistic conditions. Operations Sergeant Major with the 3rd Armored Corps, Sergeant Major Jared Mendham, says the event gives soldiers an opportunity for further growth.
7: You know, and that's really what this event is about, is, you know, the best squad. It's not about a best individual, but it's about the best squad. And then how do we attack the courses and the challenges that are presented in front of them?
6: The winners of the event will advance to represent USAEURAF at the Army's best squad competition later this year. That was your News in One. I'm Senior Airman Kyle Smith.
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9: The Dallas Cowboys gave defensive tackle Quinnen Williams a 3-year extension worth just over $100 million guaranteed. In the WNBA, Seattle ended an 11-game losing streak, beating Chicago 97-88. Atlanta sent Toronto to a 9th straight loss, 107-95. Angel Reese, 20 points, 14 rebounds. And in tennis, Iga Swiatek won her quarterfinal in Toronto. To baseball, 7 straight wins for Tampa Bay. The Rays scored 8 times in the top of the 8th and won at the A's 10-6. Junior Caminero with his 34th homer. San Diego beat Milwaukee, the team with the best record in the majors, 3-2 in a comeback. Arizona 9-0 over Colorado. First inning grand slam from Nolan Arenado. Minnesota and Philadelphia with wins. The Mets as well saved Kodai Senga. The Mets place closer Devin Williams on the IL. 10 inning wins for Texas and Houston. Dodgers beat the Royals 6-5.

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0: This is your AFN Okinawa update. I'm Lance Corporal Nathan Saucier. Santa with Mickey Pack G6 came into the studio to talk about what a business email compromise is. He started with,
1: you got someone trying to get information from you in your work email. This can come from someone impersonating a boss, someone important, an executive. You can get it from maybe a vendor that you work with, or someone pretending to be another person on your payroll. All these attacks are attacker trying to obtain your information through your work email, whether that's your social security number, business hours, where you might be leaving or coming from work, anything pertaining to what you do, how you do it, and when you'll be doing it.
0: He then talked about ways to mitigate it.
1: So one way is the use of technical controls, which are things that you see every day, like a multi-factor authentication. You could also use the filtering on your email. Another way is through operational protocols.
0: For more information, go to building 481 on Camp Foster and ask for the KMI managers. This has been your AFN Okinawa update.
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9: Be safe and mindful of your behavior on the beach. You are a guest in this country and a representative of the U.S. Respect the rules of the beach. Don't be the one.

0: Michelle Franzen. The death toll in Western Colombia jumping again. More than 220 people confirmed dead following yesterday's major earthquake. Hundreds more are missing. The country's newly elected president declaring a national disaster. Rubble and damage stretching across multiple cities and communities. ABC's Faith Abube is in Medellin.
1: American Alyssa Arroyave was at the gym in Medellin when it hit.
2: There was like this sudden commotion and everybody was yelling. And the staff then was like really pushing everybody to get outside as quickly as possible because it was quite strong.
1: The damage widespread, impacting health and community centers as well as roads, making it difficult to assess damage in rural areas.
0: Hostilities between the U.S. and Iran expanding to a possible Iranian plot against President Trump and an elaborate deception to protect the president. The Washington Post reports when the president departed the NATO summit in Turkey last month, he was secretly taken off Air Force One and put on a military jet using a catering truck. ABC's Martha Raddatz has more from Washington.
3: The White House neither confirmed nor denied the Post reporting, saying in a statement, the new Air Force One is a state-of-the-art aircraft that has been fitted with high-level security protocols that ensure the safety of the president and his staff. As the president has said recently, there are many enemies of America who have their sights on him, and we use every tool at our disposal to address those threats.
0: In New York City, Luigi Mangione back in court today for the last scheduled pretrial conference hearing in a state murder case for the fatal shooting of United Healthcare CEO. The judge set jury selection for September 8th, but is still weighing a request to allow cameras at the trial. Russia released detained U.S. Marine Robert Gilman today. He was detained in 2022, accused of fighting with a Russian officer. Gilman was said to be gravely ill. He's now on his way to a U.S. military hospital in Texas. You're listening to...
4: 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I'm Petty Officer Second Class Christian Kibler. In Japan, U.S. airmen with the 374th Logistics Readiness Squadron provided humanitarian assistance and disaster relief support following the 2026 Kumamoto earthquake. 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And in the Republic of Korea, U.S. soldiers assigned to the 2nd Infantry Division and ROC U.S. Combined Division completed a first-person view drone training exercise. 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This has been your Pacific Pulse. I'm Petty Officer 2nd Class Christian Kibler.
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6: The Dallas Cowboys gave defensive tackle Quinnen Williams a three-year extension worth just over $100 million guaranteed. In the WNBA, Seattle ended an 11-game losing streak, beating Chicago 97-88. Atlanta sent Toronto to a ninth straight loss, 107-95. Angel Reese, 20 points, 14 rebounds. And in tennis, Iga Swiatek won her quarterfinal in Toronto. To baseball, seven straight wins for Tampa Bay. The Rays scored eight times in the top of the eighth and won at the A's 10-6. Junior Caminero with his 34th homer. San Diego beat Milwaukee, the team with the best record in the majors, 3-2 in a comeback. Arizona 9-0 over Colorado, first inning grand slam from Nolan Arenado. Minnesota and Philadelphia with wins. The Mets as well saved Kodai Senga. The Mets place closer Devin Williams on the IL. 10 inning wins for Texas and Houston. Dodgers beat the Royals 6-5.
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9: 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You come to me on the day of my daughter's pool party, asking me what the sea conditions are. And you didn't check the Liberty app? Johnny, I love you like a son, but you disappoint me.
10: Don't be like Johnny. 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

0: This is your AFN Okinawa update. I'm MC2 Austin Riley. Captain Espiritu and Major Ostrowski from TRICARE Overseas came into the studio to talk about the new MyCARE Overseas app.
1: So that is your direct link to the international SOS contractor. You can get referrals, authorizations, check on the status of your care in the host nation, look at claims, anything that you need. It kind of eliminates any extra phone calls, emails, anything like that.
2: The most important feature of this is if you are traveling really anywhere in the world, you can contact international SOS through that app. They will find the closest treatment facility that can take care of your needs, get you the authorization, give you directions how to get there, provide translation on the app, allow you to contact them, talk with them on that app.
0: And it's not just for emergencies either.
2: So if your primary care puts in a referral somewhere out in town, it'll come through directly on the app. And when you open the app, you can see there's the authorization. And then through that, you can contact the provider or contact us at TRICARE to actually schedule the appointment. But it notifies you that it's there and all the paperwork's there. Everything you need is going to be on that app.
0: This has been your AFN Okinawa update.
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0: American held by Russia is heading home. I'm Lisa Brady, Fox News. So he's believed to be in poor condition.
1: Marine veteran Robert Gilman is returning to U.S. soil after 4 years in a Russian prison. Advocates for his release have warned Gilman is gravely ill and was near death.
0: Fox's Jared Halpern at the White House. Gilman, a 32-year-old teacher, had been detained on disputed charges. A group that's been working to help free him says he was abused in prison and has been in a disassociative stupor for 47 days, hooked up to a feeding tube in a civilian hospital before his release. However, President Trump just posting a photo of Gilman on a plane and writing that he spoke with him and that Gilman's one request was a cheeseburger after he lands. The president also says the release follows his discussions with President Putin, adding that Russia did not ask for anyone in return. Voters are at the polls in six states, with some primaries testing more progressives, including in the Wisconsin governor's race.
2: Francesca Hong is proud to wear the label Democrat Socialist. She campaigns on ideas like tax the rich, universal health care, a one-year moratorium on data centers.
0: Fox's Mike Tobin in Milwaukee. The outgoing Democratic governor's backing county executive David Crowley. Minnesota, Connecticut, Vermont, and Alabama also have primaries. And South Carolina will choose a new Republican Senate nominee after Lindsey Graham's death. President Trump says he's working on whether the federal government has any right to stop a planned tax on second homes in New York City. It's blocked for now after a judge's ruling yesterday over the rollout.
3: It was supposed to only impact people who have multi-million dollar second homes in New York City, but that's not what happened. So three New York City homeowners sued, challenging the city's rollout of this tax, saying that their primary homes were on this list. And the judge ruled in their favor and told the city to remove the list of the addresses and names that were posted online.
0: Fox's Alexis McAdams, a spokesperson for Mayor Mamdani, says they will appeal. 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
6: The Dallas Cowboys gave defensive tackle Quinnen Williams a three-year extension worth just over $100 million guaranteed. In the WNBA, Seattle ended an 11-game losing streak, beating Chicago 97-88. Atlanta sent Toronto to a ninth straight loss, 107-95. Angel Reese, 20 points, 14 rebounds. And in tennis, Iga Swiatek won her quarterfinal in Toronto. To baseball, seven straight wins for Tampa Bay. The Rays scored eight times in the top of the eighth and won at the A's 10-6. Junior Caminero with his 34th homer. San Diego beat Milwaukee, the team with the best record in the majors, 3-2 in a comeback. Arizona 9-0 over Colorado, first inning grand slam from Nolan Arenado. Minnesota and Philadelphia with wins. The Mets as well saved Kodai Senga. The Mets place closer Devin Williams on the IL. 10 inning wins for Texas and Houston. Dodgers beat the Royals 6-5.
7: Yeah! AFN the Eagle,
8: serving America's best, one track and

0: Oh, man, I'm so late. I'm so late. Come on, man. Stop acting like you're driving Miss Daisy and move. I don't know if I'm going to make it in time. I got to catch this flight. You know what? I'm going to just park right here. They can squeeze through. It's all good. Parking in Naha Airport might be stressful, but not parking in a designated parking spot might result in some fines and, even worse, your car getting towed. Park in designated parking spots so you can avoid parking peril on your way home.
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0: This is your AFN Okinawa update. I'm MC3 Tyler D. Jackson. Jack Lestina spoke to AFN about her organization.
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1: Well, our new season just started. There are three shows set up to run this year. Our first show is going to be a musical, and it's children's theater. This means it's an adult cast, but the content is catered to kids. So it'll be the perfect event to go to with the whole family. Our second show is classic theater. I'm hoping that's a big enough hint. And our third show is the beloved junior musical. This is the show featuring a kids-only cast, creating opportunities outside of school for kids to get the chance to shine on stage.
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0: This has been your AFN Okinawa update.
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3: What's the weather?
4: 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It's gross. What's the weather? But it's probably going to be a 2 or 3 t-shirt type of day.
5: Heat stress injuries are most often associated with physical exertion in a hot and humid environment. Primary prevention relies upon early identification and mitigation. Secondary prevention involves identifying and interpreting signs of impending injury in individuals and responding appropriately. Check out the 3rd Marine Expeditionary Force Heat and Cold Stress Injury Prevention Program. Right up.

0: New details about a possible Iranian plot against President Trump and an elaborate deception plan to protect the president. The Washington Post reporting when the president departed the NATO summit in Turkey last month, he was secretly taken off Air Force One and onto a military jet using a catering truck. Here's ABC's Martha Raddatz.
1: The president walks up the steps to Air Force One, waves goodbye to the catering truck just below the plane. Then 5 minutes later, the press boards Air Force One off to the right while the catering truck pulls away, reportedly with the president inside. The truck is then seen pulling up behind another military aircraft parked behind Air Force One.
0: U.S. Marine and veteran Robert Gilman is on a flight back to America after his release from a Russian prison. Gilman was wrongfully detained on disputed charges for more than 4 years. The group advocating for his release says he was abused and is gravely ill. President Trump says he spoke to Gilman, who was being flown to a military base in Texas for medical care and evaluation. The president says he talked with Russia's president and he agreed to the humanitarian release. Severe storms sweeping through the Midwest. Tornado warnings in the Chicago area led to the evacuation of the air traffic control tower at Midway Airport. Audio of controller alerting aircraft captured on ATC.com.
2: We're going to evacuate the tower here shortly. I got you all in a place that you can hold. Number 4712, I'll move you to your gate if you can get there, but we're going to leave the tower here shortly.
0: Both Midway and O'Hare put on ground stops. Flight cancellations and delays are building. The death toll in Western Colombia jumping again. More than 220 people confirmed dead following yesterday's major earthquake. Hundreds of others are still missing. The country's newly elected president declared a national disaster with rubble and damage stretching across multiple cities and communities. You're listening to ABC News.
3: 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I'm Petty Officer Second Class Christian Kibler. 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I'm Petty Officer 2nd Class Christian Kibler.
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5: The Dallas Cowboys gave defensive tackle Quinnen Williams a 3-year extension worth just over $100 million guaranteed. In the WNBA, Seattle ended an 11-game losing streak, beating Chicago 97-88. Atlanta sent Toronto to a 9th straight loss, 107-95. Angel Reese, 20 points, 14 rebounds. And in tennis, Iga Swiatek won her quarterfinal in Toronto. To baseball, 7 straight wins for Tampa Bay. The Rays scored 8 times in the top of the 8th and won at the A's 10-6. Junior Caminero with his 34th homer. San Diego beat Milwaukee, the team with the best record in the majors, 3-2 in a comeback. Arizona 9-0 over Colorado, first inning grand slam from Nolan Arenado. Minnesota and Philadelphia with wins. The Mets as well saved Kodai Senga. The Mets place closer Devin Williams on the IL. 10 inning wins for Texas and Houston. Dodgers beat the Royals 6-5.

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0: This is your AFN Okinawa update. I'm Lance Corporal Nathan Saucier. U.S. Marine Corps Lieutenant Colonel Doug Verblau with EOTG came into the studio to talk about what they do.
1: We are responsible to force generate the 31st view. We do all of the high-risk specialized training. You think visit board, search and seizure, sliding down ropes, small boats, snipers, all of the combat lifesaver, train the trainer, Valkyrie, and most recently, unmanned systems. We've trained with the 1st Special Forces Group, 18th Wing, CFAO, everybody here on island. We put all those together into specialized individual or unit level training tasks.
0: He then said,
1: if anybody out there is interested in becoming an instructor for unmanned systems branch, you can go to the 3MEF social media pages on Instagram. They're 3MEF_Marines. And there is a link to the unmanned systems branch that's on there.
0: This has been your AFN Okinawa update.
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0: on the Eagle.
1: Midterms runs through six more states. I'm Lisa Brady, Fox News. And in the Wisconsin governor's race, even Thanksgiving has become an issue. Democratic Socialist Francesca Hong just telling reporters,
2: I've cooked many great Thanksgiving dinners. And I'm not going to cancel Thanksgiving.
1: She has also said she's evolved from some past positions.
3: Now, even though she's in the lead, the Democratic establishment is not so happy with Francesca Hung. She's too far left for them. So the outgoing governor, Tony Evers, is campaigning with one of her primary opponents, David Crowley.
1: Fox's Mike Tobin in Milwaukee. On the Republican side, Congressman Tom Tiffany considered the front runner. In South Carolina, Republicans will choose a new Senate nominee after the death of Lindsey Graham, whose sister Darlene was appointed to finish the final months of his term.
4: I want to work hard every single day for the people of South Carolina. That's why I want to do this, not to be a politician, not for self-ambition, not for power. I want to continue helping the people of South Carolina.
1: Also telling reporters with nine other candidates in the race, she expects a runoff in 2 weeks. It's also decision day in Alabama, Vermont, Connecticut, and Minnesota, where a Senate race is splitting Democrats.
5: Congresswoman Angie Craig got a lot of blowback over her vote for the Lincoln-Riley Act 10 months before the feds showed up here in the Twin Cities. She's owned that and said she regrets it. But in a race where a lot of voters say they are looking for change, that could still be a factor.
1: Fox's Garrett Tenney, but Craig has emphasized electability, hoping to top progressive Lieutenant Governor Peggy Flanagan. The Republican field has nine contenders. Search and rescue efforts continue in Colombia.
6: This is the most powerful earthquake to hit Colombia in a decade. The U.S. State Department announcing the Trump administration is committing $15.5 million to Colombia for shelter, food, protection, and earthquake assessments.
1: Fox Noticias anchor Andrea Linares. 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
7: This is your News in One. Reporting for AFN Europe, I'm Senior Airman Kyle Smith. Competitive spirit and teamwork find common ground. U.S. soldiers were put to the test during the U.S. Army Europe and Africa, or USAEURAF, best squad competition at Grafenwöhr Training Area, Germany. Soldiers tested their teamwork, technical skills, and tactics, proving their ability to operate in realistic conditions. Operations Sergeant Major with the 3rd Armored Corps, Sergeant Major Jared Mendham, says the event gives soldiers an opportunity for further growth.
8: You know, and that's really what this event is about, is, you know, the best squad. It's not about a best individual, but it's about the best squad. And then how do we attack the courses and the challenges that are presented in front of them?
7: The winners of the event will advance to represent USAEURAF at the Army's best squad competition later this year. That was your News in One. I'm Senior Airman Kyle Smith.
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10: The Dallas Cowboys gave defensive tackle Quinnen Williams a 3-year extension worth just over $100 million guaranteed. In the WNBA, Seattle ended an 11-game losing streak, beating Chicago 97-88. Atlanta sent Toronto to a 9th straight loss, 107-95. Angel Reese, 20 points, 14 rebounds. And in tennis, Iga Swiatek won her quarterfinal in Toronto. To baseball, 7 straight wins for Tampa Bay. The Rays scored 8 times in the top of the 8th and won at the A's 10-6. Junior Caminero with his 34th homer. San Diego beat Milwaukee, the team with the best record in the majors, 3-2 in a comeback. Arizona 9-0 over Colorado, first inning grand slam from Nolan Arenado. Minnesota and Philadelphia with wins. The Mets as well saved Kodai Senga. The Mets place closer Devin Williams on the IL. 10 inning wins for Texas and Houston. Dodgers beat the Royals 6-5.
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0: What did you get for number one?
1: 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I got the answers from my friend who took the SOFA license exam last month.
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0: This is your AFN Okinawa update. I'm Lance Corporal Nathan Saucier. Santa with Mickey Pack G6 came into the studio to talk about what a business email compromise is. He started with,
1: you got someone trying to get information from you in your work email. This can come from someone impersonating a boss, someone important, an executive. You can get it from maybe a vendor that you work with, or someone pretending to be another person on your payroll. All these attacks are attacker trying to obtain your information through your work email, whether that's your social security number, business hours, where you might be leaving or coming from work, anything pertaining to what you do, how you do it, and when you'll be doing it.
0: He then talked about ways to mitigate it.
1: So one way is the use of technical controls, which are things that you see every day, like a multi-factor authentication. You could also use the filtering on your email. Another way is through operational protocols.
0: For more information, go to building 481 on Camp Foster and ask for the KMI managers. This has been your AFN Okinawa update.
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0: More than 200 people are dead following yesterday's earthquake. Search and rescue continues. ABC's Faith Abube is in Medellin.
1: The deadly earthquake, the most powerful to hit the country in more than a decade, leaving a trail of destruction in multiple cities. The quake's epicenter coming close to heavily populated areas. Cities like Pereira and Cali hit particularly hard. Entire apartment buildings seen splitting apart, leaving clouds of dust and rubble.
0: It is primary day across six states, including Minnesota. The state secretary's office says more than 241,000 voters cast ballots ahead of Election Day, the highest number, the office says, of early votes cast ahead of a primary in any non-residential year, presidential year. In South Carolina, Republican voters casting ballots for the second time in 2 months on who will replace the late Senator Lindsey Graham after his death in July. Graham's sister Darlene Graham, appointed by the Senate to finish out his term, which ends in January. She's running in the GOP primary for the full-term seat. Severe storms taking aim at the Midwest and portions of the East Coast today. ABC News meteorologist Samara Theodore says many areas are under flood warnings.
2: That spans from Chicago to Indianapolis, Cincinnati, Charleston, West Virginia, right on into the D.C. metro area. And this is through this evening, with some of the heavier rain arriving in the next couple of hours in parts of Virginia and North Carolina.
0: Earlier today, a tornado warning forcing workers at air traffic control tower at Midway Airport in Chicago to evacuate and causing ground stops in place. A U.S. Marine on a flight back to America after his release from a Russian prison. Robert Gilman was detained for more than 4 years on dispute charges. According to the group advocating for his release, Gilman is gravely ill and suffered years of abuse. You're listening to ABC News.
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5: The Minnesota Vikings today named Kyler Murray their starting quarterback. J.J. McCarthy, the Vikings' first-round pick 2 years ago, will serve as the backup. New Orleans Saints pass rusher Cameron Jordan's hamstring injury could potentially cause him to miss the start of the regular season. Cincinnati Bengals quarterback Joe Burrow will see action in Thursday's preseason opener against the Detroit Lions, as will receivers Ja'Marr Chase and T. Higgins, as well as defensive lineman Dexter Lawrence. The Indianapolis Colts will start Anthony Richardson at quarterback in their preseason opener Thursday against the Patriots. In Major League Baseball, multiple outlets reported a short time ago that the Los Angeles Angels have fired pitching coach Mike Maddox. The NBA announced the defending champion New York Knicks will host LeBron James and the Philadelphia 76ers on opening night. James and the Sixers will visit his former team, the Lakers, meanwhile, on Christmas Day.

nothing about a conservative regular girl that still can beat a thorough as don't need your psychic can reach a zodiac sign. It must be a Gemini moon, cause we about to go half. Mistakenly, nobody been in a bag, but how many bodies done been in her?

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0: This is your AFN Okinawa update. I'm MC2 Austin Riley. Captain Espiritu and Major Ostrowski from TRICARE Overseas came into the studio to talk about the new MyCARE Overseas app.
1: So that is your direct link to the international SOS contractor. You can get referrals, authorizations, check on the status of your care in the host nation, look at claims, anything that you need. It kind of eliminates any extra phone calls, emails, anything like that.
2: The most important feature of this is if you are traveling really anywhere in the world, you can contact international SOS through that app. They will find the closest treatment facility that can take care of your needs, get you the authorization, give you directions how to get there, provide translation on the app, allow you to contact them, talk with them on that app.
0: And it's not just for emergencies either.
2: So if your primary care puts in a referral somewhere out in town, it'll come through directly on the app. And when you open the app, you can see there's the authorization. And then through that, you can contact the provider or contact us at TRICARE to actually schedule the appointment. But it notifies you that it's there and all the paperwork's there. Everything you need is going to be on that app.
0: This has been your AFN Okinawa update.
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0: hours left to vote in South Carolina. I'm Lisa Brady, Fox News. That's where Republicans are choosing a new Senate nominee after the death of Lindsey Graham.
1: I want to get out. I want to meet as many people as possible. I really want to work hard to get to know people and what they want.
0: Senator Darlene Graham, appointed to finish her brother's term, says she'll work hard to earn votes, expecting to be in a runoff 2 weeks from now with 10 candidates on the ballot today. Five other states also voting, and two of the most closely watched races have Democrats divided. In Wisconsin, Francesca Hong is trying to become the first Democratic Socialist governor.
2: I think our policies are ones that are the solutions to deliver for working class people, permanent affordability, so we don't come back to moments like these.
0: Hong has said she's evolved from some past positions and today denied wanting to cancel Thanksgiving. The outgoing Democratic governor is campaigning with County Executive David Crowley. Congressman Tom Tiffany considered the front runner on the Republican side. And in a Minnesota Senate race, Democratic Congresswoman Angie Craig is hoping to top the state's Lieutenant Governor Peggy Flanagan.
3: Flanagan is the more progressive candidate with positions like Medicare for All and abolishing ICE. She served with Governor Tim Walz for nearly 8 years when much of the state's massive fraud was taking place. Craig has tried to capitalize on those arguments by pointing to her record of flipping and holding a longtime Republican district and stressing that keeping this Senate seat blue should be the biggest priority in this race.
0: Fox's Garrett Tenney in Minneapolis, where there were anti-ICE protests after two people were killed in deadly confrontations. Craig has said she regrets voting for the Lake and Riley Act. Pennsylvania is now suing TikTok, accusing the social media giant of misleading app stores about the content teen users are exposed to. The state attorney general also claiming the platform is intentionally designed to be addictive. Multiple states have made similar claims in lawsuits. 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
4: This is your News in One. Reporting for AFN Europe, I'm Senior Airman Kyle Smith. Competitive spirit and teamwork find common ground. U.S. soldiers were put to the test during the U.S. Army Europe and Africa, or USAEURAF, best squad competition at Grafenwöhr Training Area, Germany. Soldiers tested their teamwork, technical skills, and tactics, proving their ability to operate in realistic conditions. Operations Sergeant Major with the 3rd Armored Corps, Sergeant Major Jared Mendham, says the event gives soldiers an opportunity for further growth.
5: You know, and that's really what this event is about, is, you know, the best squad. It's not about a best individual, but it's about the best squad. And then how do we attack the courses and the challenges that are presented in front of them?
4: The winners of the event will advance to represent USAEURAF at the Army's Best Squad competition later this year. That was your News in One. I'm Senior Airman Kyle Smith.
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7: Chicago Bears head coach Ben Johnson just announced that newly signed safety Kobe Bryant is expected to miss 4 to 6 months after undergoing knee surgery. Bryant injured his knee a week ago and was initially expected to be out for 8 to 10 weeks. Bryant signed a 3-year, $40 million deal with the Bears after winning a Super Bowl with the Seahawks last season. The Minnesota Vikings named Kyler Murray their starting quarterback. J.J. McCarthy, Vikings first-round pick 2 years ago, will be the backup. The Los Angeles Rams held pass rusher Myles Garrett out of today's joint practice with the Cowboys because of a knee issue. Receiver Puka Nacua left practice with an undisclosed injury. Baseball, multiple outlets report the Los Angeles Angels fired pitching coach Mike Maddox. NBA announced the defending champion New York Knicks will host LeBron James and the Philadelphia 76ers on opening night, October 20th.
8: From home to base, hey, we've got your face.

Good morning, beautiful people. I'm MC2 Austin Riley, aka DJ Ducky here. And, you know, it's a wonderful Wednesday morning for the morning launch. But with that being said, let's go ahead and keep the talk break short and the music long, so hopefully you are entertained. But with that being said, let's get back to the music.

0: homesick, a little homesick, a little homesick for somebody.
1: Good morning, beautiful people. I'm DJ Ducky, and this is just a reminder here in just a couple of days. From August 17th to the 21st, Marine Corps Installation Pacific will be conducting exercise Constant Vigilance across multiple bases. That is an exercise called Constant Vigilance. It's a routine training designed to sharpen our response to natural disasters and man-made incidents. Over these few days, you will likely see increased emergency vehicle activity and base response actions. However, remember that our real world security never takes a day off. So if you see anything, if you see something, say something. Never just assume suspicious activity is just part of the drill. You can report any suspicious behavior immediately to your nearest PMO. You can call base 911, or from a cell phone you can dial 098-911-1911, and you can also reach the Foster Precinct desk at DSN 645-7441. And you can make sure your home is ready by joining us for the Oki Prepared event at Camp Foster near the BX starting at 10 a.m. At the end of this event. So on the 21st at 10 a.m. And you can stop by for vital safety resources, disaster prep checklists, and hands-on guidance. So save the dates, stay vigilant, and remember to be constantly vigilant during this exercise, Constant Vigilance. But with that being said, let's go ahead and get back to the music. And I'll have your weather here in just a few minutes.

0: 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I've got the secret documents in my possession now. Expecting extraction in T-minus 30 seconds.
1: Wow!
0: Oh, evil villain soaring!
2: 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Wowie, zowie, look what we got. Did you really think you could escape with my documents?
0: How did you know I was even here?
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6: Oh, I got stuck behind the bus again. 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
1: According to Shogun Weather, we are looking at a high of 82, a low of 81. It's going to be cloudy and rainy pretty much all day today, so don't forget that umbrella. Okinawa is currently in a seasonal T-Core 4, and the sea conditions right now is east-west caution. Last but not least, one U.S. dollar will get you about 154 Japanese yen at your local banking facilities today.

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1: Good morning, beautiful people. I'm DJ Ducky here. And, you know, if you're looking for a fun event for you and your new students, and you're also looking for some of that last minute back to school supplies, well, you know, you can always go to the back to school bash happening August 15th from noon to 4 p.m. At the Chapel 3 parking lot on Kadena. You can enjoy games, prizes, a water zone, a bounce house, fair food, and a whole lot more. And they'll be giving away school supplies while supplies last. So definitely head over there with your students and, you know, pick up some school supplies and just have a good time. I don't know if it'll actually be last minute. I don't know when school starts. I don't remember that far back. But, you know, just head over, grab some school supplies, and have a good time. But with that being said, let's go ahead and get back to the music.

0: This is your AFN Okinawa update. I'm Lance Corporal Nathan Saucier. U.S. Marine Corps Lieutenant Colonel Doug Verblau with EOTG came into the studio to talk about what they do.
1: We are responsible to force generate the 31st MEU. We do all of the high-risk specialized training. You think visit board, search, and seizure, sliding down ropes, small boats, snipers, all of the combat lifesaver, train-the-trainer, Valkyrie, and most recently, unmanned systems. We've trained with the 1st Special Forces Group, 18th Wing, CFAO, everybody here on island. We put all of those together into specialized individual or unit level training tasks.
0: He then said,
1: if anybody out there is interested in becoming an instructor for unmanned systems branch, you can go to the 3MEF social media pages on Instagram. They're 3MEF_Marines. And there is a link to the unmanned systems branch that's on there.
0: This has been your AFN Okinawa update.
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Good morning, beautiful people. 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But that being said, let's go ahead and get back to the music, and I'll have your weather here in just a sec.

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1: According to Shogun Weather, we are looking at a high of 82, a low of 81, cloudy and rainy pretty much all day today. And Okinawa is currently in a seasonal T-Core 4. And the ocean, the sea conditions right now are east-west caution. And last but not least, one U.S. dollar would get you about 154 Japanese yen at your local banking facilities today.

0: that is it for this hour of the morning launch. Thank you for hanging out with me. I'm MC2 Austin Riley, a.k.a. DJ Ducky, and you're listening to AFN Okinawa, the Eagle, serving America's best.
1: We gon' boogie, hoogie, hoogie, jiggle, wiggle, and dance like the roof on fire.

0: Mama.
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2: From ABC News, I'm Michelle Franzen. Robert Gilman, a veteran U.S. Marine on a flight to the U.S. after being released from a Russian prison. The State Department says he was wrongfully detained. Here's ABC's Patrick Reeval.
3: Gilman's family have said that he was essentially mistreated psychologically and physically abused over the 4 years. They say he was force-fed drugs and deprived of food and sleep. But in recent days, they've warned that his health had severely deteriorated. He was being fed through a tube, they say, and in a disassociative stupor, saying basically, he was unable to eat or speak, and they said that they feared he could die imminently, which is perhaps what has led Russia to release him now.
2: Gilman will receive a medical evaluation at a Texas military base. The ongoing war with Iran and attacks on vessels intensifying in the Gulf region, critical shipping waterways slowing shipments of oil and goods. New data shows Americans are struggling with costs and debt.
4: We owe more, and we're not paying our bills on time. The Federal Reserve Bank of New York says Americans now owe $1.26 trillion on credit cards, and 12% of us are delinquent in paying even the minimum amount. The high cost of gas, groceries, and household items all contributing. One thing helping those lucky enough to own a home, equity. More people are tapping into that, figuring a refinanced mortgage at a little over 6.5% makes more sense than a credit card balance of 23%. Sherry Preston, ABC News.
2: More than 220 people now confirmed dead following yesterday's major earthquake in western Colombia. Crews scrambling to dig through the rubble for survivors. A U.S. response team has been deployed to assist crews. Severe storms raising the risk of tornadoes and flooding from the Midwest to the East Coast. Ohio Governor Mike DeWine urging residents to stay off roads.
5: The odds are that we're going to have continuous problems with flooding for the next several days at least.
2: DeWine says the storms are blamed for at least one death. You're listening to ABC News.
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8: Chicago Bears head coach Ben Johnson announced that newly signed safety Kobe Bryant is expected to miss 4 to 6 months after undergoing knee surgery. Bryant injured his knee a week ago and was initially expected to be out for 8 to 10 weeks. Bryant signed a 3-year, $40 million deal with the Bears after winning a Super Bowl with the Seahawks last season. The Minnesota Vikings named Kyler Murray their starting quarterback. J.J. McCarthy, Vikings first-round pick 2 years ago, will be the backup. The Los Angeles Rams held pass rusher Myles Garrett out of today's joint practice with the Cowboys because of a knee issue. Receiver Puka Nacua left practice with an undisclosed injury. Baseball, the Los Angeles Angels fired pitching coach Mike Maddox. NBA announced the defending champion New York Knicks will host LeBron James and the Philadelphia 76ers on opening night, while James and the Sixers will visit his former team, the Lakers, on Christmas Day.
9: 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Usually the good Lord works in mysterious ways, but not today. 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

0: Good morning, beautiful people. I'm MC2 Austin Riley, a.k.a. DJ Ducky. I'm currently joined in the studio with some very special guests. Sergeant First Class Cody Ewing, the Pacific Region at PAO, or PANCO, I apologize. And Atsuko, Yuri, and Akia with the Foster SoftBank. How are you all doing this wonderful morning?
1: Doing good.
0: Good, good.
2: Good, thank you.
3: Thank you.
0: Wonderful, wonderful. Wonderful to have all of you in here. But, you know, it is that time of the week. It is that time of the day. We're jumping into the Price is Right Exchange Edition. So, like always, Sergeant First Class Ewing will provide the regular price for an item for a bid, and we will take three callers to guess the sale price. The person to guess closest to the sale price without going over will win an exchange $25 gift card. And if all three guessers go over the sale price, we will come back to the show and tell folks that everyone went over the sale price, give the lowest bid, and then take another set of callers. If you were lucky enough to get through the first time, you are still eligible to call in for the second set. Now, before we actually get to the item up for bid, you can call into our studio from your cell phone at 098-970-2300 or your DSN at 645-2300. Again, that's your cell phone at 098-970-2300 or your DSN at 645-2300. So, it's our first class. What is the item up for bid this week?
1: So, the item up for bid this week is a Jordan Clear school backpack.
0: Nice, nice. Great for all those new students coming into the school year.
1: Yep, just in time.
0: All right. So, what is the regular price for this item?
1: The regular price is $39.95.
0: All right. And with that, we're going to take a quick music break. And when we come back, hopefully we'll have that winner for the $25 exchange gift card. But with that being said, let's go ahead and enjoy the music.

0: Welcome back, beautiful people. I'm DJ Ducky, and in the studio with me is Sergeant First Class Ewing, Atsuko, Yuri, and Akia. And, you know, we're going to go ahead and get to the item. I'm sorry. I need more caffeine because I'm messing up. But before we get to the caller's guesses, Sergeant First Class, can you tell us what the item up for bid is?
1: So, the item up for bid is the Jordan Clear School Backpack, and the regular price is $39.95.
0: All right, and we took the first three callers. The first caller was Jim at $29.95. The second caller was Heidi at $30 even, and the last caller was Scott M. at $19.99. Now, Sergeant First Class, what is the regular sale price for this item?
1: The sale price is $31.96.
0: Absolutely. So, Heidi, come on down to the AFN studio whenever you got the chance to pick up your $25 exchange gift card. But with that, we're going to go ahead and take a quick music break. And when we come back, we'll be talking about SoftBank and what it's providing to the military community in Okinawa. But in the meantime, enjoy the music.
2: One shot, one opportunity.

0: Welcome back, beautiful people. I am DJ Ducky. Here in the studio with me is Sara First Class Healing, as well as some other special guests. We got Atsuko, Yuri, and Akia from the Foster SoftBank. How are you all doing this wonderful morning?
1: Pretty good, thank you.
0: Pretty good. So, I guess first and foremost, you know, where can we find these SoftBank stores? Can we find them on base?
1: Yes, sir. 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You can find us at five of our locations across the bases in Okinawa, down at Foster, Kadena, Courtney, Henson, and Kinzer.
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0: Absolutely. You know, definitely go and check those guys out. But, you know, are there any new updates or promotions that we should know about?
2: Our new plan just started on June 2nd, so we can provide all the details at the store. So please don't hesitate to come in and ask us about it.
0: Absolutely. And finally, do you guys have a message for everybody listening out there?
2: Please share that SoftBank is on base and come say hi to us. See you soon.
0: Absolutely. So definitely go check out SoftBank. It's going to be a great time. But, you know, with that being said, we're going to take a short break. And when we come back, we'll talk about how you can save this back to school season. But in the meantime, enjoy the music.

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1: Absolutely. You know, lots of great savings, but besides the Star Car sales, are there any others that are happening?
2: 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You can head over to shopmyexchange.com to our app, My Exchange, and click on the weekly ads to see the latest sales. 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
1: Absolutely. You know, many of a whole lot of great sales happening, whether you have a Star Card or not. But, you know, there are also those last-minute shoppers for the back-to-school supplies that lost the school supply list, I'm sure, you know. And, you know, how is the exchange helping with those people?
2: No need to fret. At both Kadena and Foster, the schools have provided us with supply lists for each grade and school. If you need any assistance, please reach out to any of our friendly associates.
1: Absolutely. So we got you covered no matter what is happening or whatever you're trying to do. The exchange has you covered. But with that being said, we're going to take a short music break. And when we come back, we'll be going into the Hunt Brothers Pizza Trivia. So you can win a free Hunt Brothers Pizza coupon. But with that being said, let's enjoy the music.

0: breaks my heart. Put a shiver on your skin, to your hair and the car. If nothing lasts forever, babe, then can we make a start?
1: Welcome back, beautiful people. I'm DJ Ducky. Here in the studio with me is Sergeant First Class Ewing, and we're getting into the Exchange Hunt Brothers free pizza quiz. 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All right. So, Sergeant First Class, what is this week's question?
2: So, this question is, which astronomer is called out in the song Bohemian Rhapsody by Queen?
1: Absolutely. So the question today is, which astronomer is called out in the song Bohemian Rhapsody by Queen? The first to call in with the correct answer during the music break will win a free Hunt's Brother pizza. But with that being said, we're going to go ahead and take a short music break. And when we come back, we will get the answer and talk about some sweepstakes and movies. But in the meantime, enjoy the music.

0: Welcome back, beautiful people. I'm DJ Ducky, and here in the studio with me is Sergeant First Class Ewing. Now, we're getting back to the Hunt's Brother Pizza Quiz. So, Sergeant First Class Ewing, what is the question again?
1: So, which astronomer is called out in the song Bohemian Rhapsody by Queen?
0: And for a free Hunt's Brother Pizza coupon, what is the correct answer?
1: The answer is Galileo.
0: Absolutely. So, Scott M., go ahead and come on down to the AFN studio whenever you got the chance to pick up your free pizza coupon. But moving on from that, you know, are there any new sweepstakes happening at the exchange?
1: Unfortunately not. We don't have any sweepstakes going on at the moment.
0: That's all right, because we will have some in the future. So just keep your ear to the ground and wait for it to come around. But what new premieres do we have opening this weekend at Exchange Theaters?
1: So we have two premieres this weekend. The first one is The End of Oak Street, starring Anne Hathaway, Ewan McGregor, Maisie Stella, and Christian Convery. After a mysterious cosmic event rips Oak Street from suburbia and transports their neighborhood to someplace unknown, the Platt family soon discovers that their very survival depends on them sticking together as they navigate their now unrecognizable surroundings. It is rated PG-13 for some strong violent content, bloody images, some strong language, and suggestive material.
0: Absolutely. And if that sounds a little bit too intense for you, well, our second premiere is Paw Patrol, the dino movie starring Carter Young, McKenna Grace, Terry Crews, Jennifer Hudson, and Jamil. After their ship gets caught in a mysterious storm, the Paw Patrol pups crash land on an uncharted tropical island filled with dinosaurs. They meet Rex, a pup who's been stranded on the island for years and has become an expert in all things dino related. When the Paw Patrol's arch-rival Mayor Humdinger begins recklessly mining in hopes of exploiting the island for its natural resources, he inadvertently causes a huge dormant volcano to erupt. The Paw Patrol pups are thrown into a series of high-stakes dino-sized rescues bigger than anything they've seen before, and must stop Humdinger before everything on the island goes extinct. Rated PG for mild action / peril.
1: And our third premiere is Six, the musical live, starring Genera, Richard Noel, Millie O'Connell, Natalie Paris, Alexia McIntosh, Amy Atkinson, and Maya Quanspreed. Captured live at London's Vaudeville Theater, Six, the musical live, brings audiences an electrifying cinematic event starring the six original West End queens, each returning to the roles that helped ignite a global phenomenon. Rated PG-13 for some sexual material and languages. We also have a special screening of Munity, starring Jason Statham, Annabelle Wallace, Rolander Muller, and Jason Wong. After his billionaire industrial boss is murdered in front of him, Cole Reed is set up to take the fall for the crime. Rated R for strong, bloody violence and language.
0: Absolutely. Sounds like a lot of great premieres. But, you know, I do want to say thank you so much for coming on the show, all of the guests that come on here. And it was such a blast. Any last minute things you want to say or anything you want to put out before we wrap things up?
1: No, thank you for having us. And like always, we go where you go.
0: Absolutely. So, again, thank you so much for coming on. It has been a blast. But with that being said, let's go ahead and get back to the music as we wrap up the hour.

that is it for this hour of the morning launch. Thank you for hanging out with me. I'm MC2 Austin Riley, a.k.a. DJ Ducky, and you're listening to AFN Okinawa, the Eagle, serving America's best.

0: crowded field. I'm Lisa Lucera, Fox News. Polls now closed in South Carolina, where 9 Republicans are hoping for the nomination for U.S. Senate, including Darlene Graham, the sister of the late Senator Lindsey Graham, was appointed by the governor to fill the remainder of his term.
1: But she is not alone in competing for the seat today. There are 9 other Republicans running, and they are accusing her of not having enough experience for such a pivotal job. But she tells Fox she is ready for the spotlight.
2: I am certainly proud to have President Trump's endorsement, and I think that means a lot to South Carolinians.
1: Overnight, Congressman Ralph Norman, who's also competing for the Senate seat today, won the endorsement of South Carolina's former governor and presidential candidate Nikki Haley.
0: Fox's Mark Meredith in Lexington, South Carolina. In Wisconsin, Democratic Socialist Francesca Hong is considered the frontrunner in the nomination for governor. In Minnesota, Lieutenant Governor Peggy Flanagan, a progressive, is running for the nomination for an open house seat against centrist Congresswoman Angie Craig. A federal judge rules the U.S. Postal Service cannot restrict mail-in ballots, blocking an executive order by President Trump.
3: In her ruling, Judge Indira Talwani says the Postal Service may not enforce the order with respect to the midterm elections in November, writing the injunction is needed to prevent changing election rules so close to Election Day.
0: Fox's Jared Halpern at the White House. Other executive orders aiming to tighten election rules have also been blocked by courts. President Trump has called on Congress to pass the SAVE Act, which would require proof of citizenship and ID to vote. And the president calling on the Justice Department to take a second look at the reflecting pool case after charges were dropped against an ex-Olympian, David Hearn.
4: Fox has told DOJ officials are looking at a potential misdemeanor charge today for Hearn. We've reached out to his legal team.
0: Fox's David Spunt. 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
5: This is your News in One. Reporting for AFN Europe, I'm Senior Airman Kyle Smith. Competitive spirit and teamwork find common ground. U.S. soldiers were put to the test during the U.S. Army Europe and Africa, or USAEURAF, best squad competition at Grafenwöhr Training Area, Germany. Soldiers tested their teamwork, technical skills, and tactics, proving their ability to operate in realistic conditions. Operations Sergeant Major with the 3rd Armored Corps, Sergeant Major Jared Mendham, says the event gives soldiers an opportunity for further growth.
6: You know, and that's really what this event is about, is, you know, the best squad. It's not about a best individual, but it's about the best squad. And then how do we attack the courses and the challenges that are presented in front of them?
5: The winners of the event will advance to represent USAEURAF at the Army's best squad competition later this year. That was your News in One. I'm Senior Airman Kyle Smith.
7: From the Fox Sports Studios in Los Angeles, here's Isaac Lowenkron.
8: The Minnesota Vikings today named Kyler Murray their starting quarterback. J.J. McCarthy, the Vikings' first-round pick 2 years ago, will be the backup. Chicago Bears head coach Ben Johnson announced that newly signed safety Kobe Bryant is expected to miss 4 to 6 months after undergoing knee surgery. Bryant injured his knee early in training camp, was initially expected to be out for 8 to 10 weeks. Bryant signed a 3-year, $40 million deal with the Bears after winning a Super Bowl last season with the Seattle Seahawks. Los Angeles Rams held pass rusher Myles Garrett out of today's joint practice with the Cowboys because of a knee issue. Receiver Puka Nacua left practice with an undisclosed injury. Baseball, the Los Angeles Angels today fired pitching coach Mike Maddox. The NBA announced that the defending champion New York Knicks will play host to LeBron James and the Philadelphia 76ers on opening night, October 20th.
9: Welcome. AFN Okinawa the Eagle will keep you rocking regardless of how evil the residents are, serving America's best.

0: Good morning, beautiful people. I'm MC2 Austin Riley, a.k.a. DJ Ducky, and I got a very special guest in the studio with me. I've got Candace, the president of Pacific Okinawa Players, also known as Pops. How you doing this morning?
1: I'm good. How are you?
0: I'm here. I'm getting caffeinated, and we're getting through the day.
1: That's good.
0: Absolutely. So can you, real quick, just tell us a little bit about Pops and what it is?
1: So Pops is a community theater organization here on Okinawa. We bring together people from across our military community who are interested in acting, directing, technical theater, costume sets, or just being part of something creative. You definitely don't need any theater experience to get involved with us.
0: Absolutely. And, you know, you guys have a couple of great shows that are coming to Okinawa real soon, right?
1: Yes, that's right. So right now we're super excited about our upcoming production of A Year with Frog and Toad. A Year in Frog and Toad follows two best friends as they journey through all four seasons together, from planting gardens in the spring and swimming in the summer, or raking leaves in the fall, or even sledding in the winter. Every adventure teaches them something new about friendship.
0: Absolutely. And it sounds like a great show.
1: Yes, absolutely. Frog and Toad have very different personalities, but throughout the story, they learn that those differences are what makes friendship so special. The show is full of humor, heart, and memorable songs that the audience of all ages can enjoy.
0: That is great. I can't wait to see it. But, you know, how can I go ahead and get tickets and dates for this show.
1: So we'll be posting all our performance dates and our ticket sales on our social media. So definitely keep an eye on that for updates.
0: Absolutely. And, you know, that's not the only show you got coming up. In fact, you've got some auditions coming up for your next show, right?
1: Yes. I'm super excited about this next show. I am the director of it, and it's A Night with Bill. This production is a collection of scenes from some of our Shakespeare's most famous works, but we're approaching Shakespeare in a fun and accessible way. It gives actors the opportunity to explore characters and scenes without committing to one full Shakespeare production.
0: Yeah, because I remember some of those Shakespeare plays from back in high school. They are pretty chunky. Yep. They're pretty lengthy.
1: They're a doozy, yes. Yeah.
0: So if people are interested in auditioning for this, where can they get that information?
1: So they can go to Pacific Okinawa Players Pops on our Facebook, and also on our Instagram at oki.pops.
0: Absolutely. So keep an eye out for those, and, you know, maybe audition, go see Frog and Toad, but audition and just have a good time. But with that being said, we're going to take a little bit of a music break. And when we come back, we'll be talking about how Pops helps out the community and some of our youths. But with that being said, enjoy the music.

0: Pops. So Pops isn't just about putting on shows. It's also about helping out the community and giving some scholarships to some of the other graduating students around here.
1: Yes, this is my favorite thing about Pops. We offer the Pops Scholarship for graduating students who are entering their first year of college. With the scholarship, we support young people across the military community as they take their next step in their education and continue their involvement in theater and the arts.
0: That is amazing. So where can parents or students find more information about the scholarship?
1: Great question. So for more information about the scholarship, including eligibility requirements and how to apply, we will be releasing that through our social media and our website, popsperformingarts.org.
0: Absolutely. Now, one last thing is, you know, with theater, it's often misconstrued that the only thing that happens is just the actors on the stage, and that's like the only way you can participate. But that's not the only way. There are other ways to get involved, right?
1: Yes, there's so many ways. So you can audition, obviously, we just said. You can also help with backstage, build sets, work with costumes, lights, sound, or simply just come see the show and support community theater.
0: Absolutely. And, you know, just to let everybody know, where can they find you, like, on social media? How can they contact you guys?
1: So our Facebook page is Pacific Okinawa Players Pops, and our Instagram is oki.pops. 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
0: Absolutely. That is a great time. And, you know, they've got the show coming up, the Frog and Toad show, and, you know, they got auditions coming up, so definitely keep an eye on those different social medias to see what's happening. But thank you so much for coming in. It's always a blast when you come in. Any last minute things you want to put out or anything you want to say before we wrap things up?
1: Just congratulations to the Year with Frog and Toad cast. They're doing a great job, and I can't wait to see the show.
0: Absolutely. Again, thank you so much for coming in. It's a pleasure to have you in here. But for you listeners, I'm going to go ahead and send you to the music as we continue with the hour.

0: The sea around Okinawa is very enticing, and water conditions can quickly turn treacherous. Careless or overconfident beachgoers can find themselves in extreme danger before they realize what's happening. To prepare for your outing, know the sea condition, learn to recognize local water hazards, recreate in popular areas within close proximity to first responders, and always use caution when entering the water. Remember, when in doubt, don't go out.
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Good morning, beautiful people. I'm DJ Ducky here, and this is an announcement about the AFN cable for our viewers. 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

0: 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I'm MC3 Tyler D. Jackson. Jack Lucina spoke to AFN about her organization.
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1: Well, our new season just started. There are three shows set up to run this year. Our first show is going to be a musical, and it's children's theater. This means it's an adult cast, but the content is catered to kids. So it'll be the perfect event to go to with the whole family. Our second show is classic theater. I'm hoping that's a big enough hint. And our third show is the beloved junior musical. This is the show featuring a kids-only cast, creating opportunities outside of school for kids to get the chance to shine on stage.
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Welcome back, beautiful people. I'm DJ Ducky, and this is just a reminder. From August 17th to the 21st, Marine Corps Installations Pacific will be conducting exercise constant vigilance across multiple bases island-wide. Now, this is an exercise called constant vigilance, but you should always be exercising constant vigilance. But this is a routine training designed to sharpen our response to natural disasters and man-made incidents. Over these few days, you will likely see increased emergency vehicle activity and base response actions. However, remember that our real-world security never takes a day off, even during an exercise. If you see something, say something. Never assume that suspicious activity is part of the drill. Report any suspicious behavior immediately to your nearest PMO. You can call base 911, or from a cell phone, you can dial 098-911-1911. And you can also reach the Foster Precinct Desk at DSN 645-7441. And finally, make sure your own home is ready. Conclude the week by joining us for the Oki Prepared event at Camp Foster near the BX, starting at 10 a.m. You can stop by for vital safety resources, disaster prep, checklists, and hands-on guidance. So, just keep in mind, just because something looks suspicious, don't think it's part of the drill. It's better to call something in and have it be nothing and just part of the drill rather than not call it in and have it actually be an incident. But with that being said, let's go ahead and get back to the music, and I'll have your weather here in just a sec.

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1: According to Shogun Weather, we are looking at a high of 82, a low of 81, and we are currently in seasonal T-Core 4, but it's going to be cloudy and rainy pretty much all day today, so remember to grab that umbrella on your way out. Current sea conditions right now are east-west caution, and one U.S. dollar will get you about 154 Japanese yen at your local banking facilities today.

And that is it for this hour of the Morning Launch. Thank you for hanging out with me. I'm MC2 Austin Riley, a.k.a. DJ Ducky, and you're listening to AFN Okinawa The Eagle, serving America's best.

0: details about an elaborate deception to protect President Trump from an Iranian threat. The Washington Post reports that when the president departed the NATO summit in Turkey last month, he was sneaked off Air Force One and onto a military jet using a catering truck. ABC's Martha Raddatz.
1: The president walks up the steps to Air Force One, waves goodbye, the catering truck just below the plane. Then 5 minutes later, the press boards Air Force One off to the right while the catering truck pulls away, reportedly with the president inside. The truck is then seen pulling up behind another military aircraft parked behind Air Force One.
0: A family of five dead in Kansas. Winfield police say they got a 911 call from a man who said he had killed his entire family and planned to kill himself. Chief Robbie DeLong says the whole family was found shot dead, including
2: one female resident and a total of four children, ages 3 to 9.
0: Also found dead, the 44-year-old suspected shooter. Wild weather across the Midwest, widespread damage across parts of Portage, Indiana. Police Captain Rob Maynard says first responders had a hard time reaching reported home explosion and a fire there.
3: At this point, we do believe that there was one fatality that has occurred at that location. Unfortunately, we don't have further information on any identification of that person just yet. The fire department is working with the state fire investigator's office to determine the cause.
0: Indiana, not the only state hit by severe weather. At least one tornado reported in Cook County, home to Chicago. ABC's Alex Perez has that.
4: Floodwaters covering cars all the way to their roofs. Ohio authorities say one person was killed east of Columbus in the town of Roseville. Tornado sirens wailing in downtown Chicago. Trees down, power lines tangled, roofs shredded all over Chicagoland.
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8: Today, the Minnesota Vikings named Kyler Murray their starting quarterback. J.J. McCarthy, the Vikings' first-round pick 2 years ago, will serve as the backup. Chicago Bears head coach Ben Johnson announced the newly signed safety Kobe Bryant is expected